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1: It's Stacy. Thanks for hanging out. And the question of our lifetime, the controversy of our lifetime, wearing socks to bed or not? I guess they say wearing socks to bed actually is a key to better sleep. There's some behavior sleep disorders specialist that came to this conclusion. How do you become a behavior sleep disorders specialist? Are you, in fact, a good sleeper? So they say that wearing socks to bed may actually lower your core body temperature, which helps you fall asleep faster. You're going to lose them in the sheets, though.
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It's Stacy and spiders, man. 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
1: It's Stacey. Thanks for hanging out. And the 100 greatest punk albums. Turnstile on the list, Bad Religion, Misfits, Joy Division, The Germs, of course, Ramones, Devo, Idols. It's a big list. It's fun to click through these, though. On Rolling Stone, you can pull up the 100 greatest punk albums. I'll let you find out what the top 10 is.

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1: It's Stacey and the 100 greatest guitar solos of all time. I love these lists. Rolling Stone came up with it. It's subjective. It's not about the riff, but the solo, just the merits of the guitar and artistry alone. And so at number 12, you wouldn't think of this, but I'm so glad it's on the list. Michael Jackson's Beat It. With Eddie Van Halen playing that one. The list is extensive. It's well worth clicking through. Entertaining.
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That's a big chunk of change from an even bigger chunk of $250,000 up for grabs. 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It all starts up on Monday when

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1: It's Stacy, and about another month long of fall dates with Rise Against. 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
1: It's Stacy and Wolverine. Hugh Jackman, he's playing Robin of Locksley in the new Death of Robin Hood movie. So it's actually an A24 movie and looks kind of brutal. So that's hitting theaters June 19th. You can watch the trailer now.

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1: It's Stacy. 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I didn't get to South Park until my 30s. 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
7: Hey, and welcome to the podcast. I'm Josh, and there's Chuck, and Jerry's here too, just being quiet as a church mouse. And this is Stuff You Should Know.
8: That's because you told her to zip it.
7: I'm just going to leave that part out. We're going to get hate mail for that one.
8: I'm surprised we're just now getting to this. I went through a Malcolm X phase in college. Mm-hmm. I wasn't one of those guys walking around Georgia with a Malcolm X hat on.
7: You weren't wearing like... Okay, I have a great story, but please go ahead.
8: It was after I saw the movie, because I was a big, still am, big Spike Lee guy. So I saw the movie in 92 and then read the autobiography that with Alex Haley right after that.
7: Yeah.
8: And was just super into his story at the time. It's been a while, though.
7: Well, I have just entered my Malcolm X phase.
8: Awesome.
7: I just researching him, I accidentally got radicalized. And okay. I've got his autobiography on the way. It should get here today.
8: Oh, great.
7: But it's crazy, Chuck, because like, especially as just white people of our generation, if you hadn't already gotten into him and like seen the Spike Lee movie and read his autobiography and just started to read his speeches and stuff, if you just kind of knew him, like I had up to this point, like you knew him as the guy who said like, by any means necessary, that he was militant, that he was essentially the foil to Dr. Martin Luther King Jr. And that he and King kind of represented this fork in the road that America had to kind of choose between, because there was at this point in like starting in the 50s, there was no way for America to just stand there at the crossroads any longer. Like like America as a whole had to make a choice. Which way are we going to go? Race war or integration, peaceful integration. And that's what Malcolm X represented to white America. Race war, like black militants taking over, killing white people mercilessly, ruthlessly, because white people had it coming. Or, you know, everybody's much more familiar with the Martin Luther King Jr. way. But there's so much more to it than that. And just researching this, this guy, I don't even want to say a fan, because I think that kind of undermines like the respect I have for him now. Like he's an amazing figure, it turns out.
8: Yeah, for sure. And you know, when I was in high school, there was a big, I graduated in 89, the movie was 92. So this was leading up to the film, which obviously put things on a much bigger sort of a platform, but, it was a big deal in the '80s. Like, there was a big sort of, at least in the South, I don't know how it was everywhere else, but there was a big movement among, you know, the black students at my school to get in touch with their African heritage. Mm-hmm. Malcolm X hats were all over the place in my school. And he was just sort of in the forefront, I guess, kind of like my junior and senior year. So it was striking to me that we didn't learn about him in high school.
7: But if you step back and really think about it, it's not very surprising, you know?
8: Well, I mean, looking back at the substandard public school education I got, correct.
7: Yeah, but also the whitewashed and sanitized version where it's like, okay, we'll tell you about Martin Luther King Jr., but don't ask about Malcolm X. You don't want to know about him. He was a rough dude. But
8: or anyone else. It was just Martin Luther King.
7: Exactly, yeah. He did the whole thing by himself, it turns out.
8: Yeah.
7: I remember that same era as well. So I say we get into this, because we could probably sit here and do an intro and it would end up being the entire thing. but let's jump in, and everybody else can kind of make up their own minds about how you feel about Malcolm X. Just kind of as an aside to start, I would definitely recommend going and watching the documentary on him that American Experience did, I think, in the 90s called Make It Plain. And then I read a bunch of articles, and the best one I read was The Achievement of Malcolm X by John J. Simon. That was in the Monthly Review. That was a really good, comprehensive one, too.
8: Yeah, and see that Spike Lee movie. It's exceptional.
7: I've not seen it.
8: Oh, man, you got to check it out. Okay. It's great.
7: I will. Okay, so we're talking about Malcolm X, if you hadn't figured that out by now. And you may or may not know that Malcolm X was born Malcolm Little. That was his given name. He was born back in 1925 in Omaha, Nebraska. And from the outset, he was essentially raised in a very black conscious family. So he was aware of the state of racial affairs in the United States as a very young person and the oppression that black people lived under at the time and still do in many ways.
8: Yeah, for sure. His dad, Earl, was a Baptist lay speaker. His mother, Louise Little, they were both members of the Universal Negro Improvement Association, which was a Marcus Garvey joint, someone else we never learned about in high school. And they moved to Milwaukee for a little while. Then eventually in 1928, when little Malcolm was three, landed in Michigan. And they landed in a white neighborhood. And that was a big problem because they were not wanted there. And Earl Little was not the kind of guy to just pack up and leave because his neighbors didn't want him there. Right. So he stayed. And the community had a clause in their HOA covenant that said that basically no one was allowed to sell a house to non-white people. And so they sued to evict them. And while that was kind of going through, even before the eviction was finalized, a group of white men burned their house to the ground without any firefighters even showing up.
7: Right. So whether they wanted to move or not, they had to now. And they moved a little further out of where they lived, still in the Lansing area. And I don't know when the house burned, but just within a year or two, maybe less, Malcolm was 6 years old and his father died. He died in a mysterious, bizarre streetcar accident where he was run over by a streetcar. And that's just the official line on the whole thing. In fact, I think it ended up being ruled a suicide. But according to Malcolm, his family, his mother, like his father was murdered probably by a Klan affiliated group called the Black Legion who operated in Michigan back then. And that was pretty much what the family was convinced of, that his father had been murdered. And on top of that, no one would admit that his father was murdered, which I'm sure makes that kind of experience that much harder.
8: Yeah, I mean, there was actual evidence that was ignored. He had clearly been beaten and placed on the tracks. So it was kind of just brushed under the table. It was very upsetting for a young Malcolm because that was like the rumor. It was all around the school and everything. So he was hearing all these stories. And it was, you know, definitely a big early sort of kind of fork in the road for him in that his family was left without their dad. They, like you said, ruled it a suicide, but I think she got like $1,000 in one life insurance payment, Louise did, which would be about 25 grand a day, but was denied because of the suicide claim, a much larger insurance claim. So she didn't have a lot of dough to feed, you know, what was eight kids.
7: Eight kids, man. And now she's suddenly on her own. And she had a nervous breakdown is what you would call it. I think that she was diagnosed as paranoid and was transferred to the state hospital in Kalamazoo, where she stayed. This is in the mid 30s. She stayed there until 1964, I think like 26 years or something like that. And all of a sudden, Malcolm and his seven siblings are without parents. They're orphans, essentially. And they become wards of the state and they're broken up. So just in a very short time, couple of years, Malcolm goes from having a stable home life to his father being murdered, his mother having a nervous breakdown and being institutionalized, and his siblings being spread out throughout the foster system around Lansing. That's just what happened to him. And if you know a little bit about Malcolm X, you might know that he started out as a criminal. What's astounding, Chuck, is this is not when his life of crime began. He actually went the exact opposite route.
8: Well, a little of both. He started stealing stuff when he was nine because he had to do something to provide for their family, but he never got caught there. And, you know, we'll go over his former formal rap sheet here in a minute. But he was sent to a juvenile detention center in Mason, Michigan. It was about 10 miles south of Lansing. And he went to a white school and he did a great job. He was he's a really, you know, was a really smart guy, a really smart kid, and made really good grades. He was very charismatic from the beginning. He was elected class president.
7: Yeah.
8: And had dreams of going to law school before his white teacher said a pretty terrible thing to him.
7: Yeah, it was an English teacher, and this is a this is the second pivotal moment in his life where he had the rug pulled out from under him, he had the wind taken out of his sails, he got punched in the breadbasket, however you want to put it, because the English teacher, he told the English teacher that he was dreaming of becoming a lawyer, and the English teacher's like, I think America would accept you more as a carpenter. Like, that's the kind of profession you need to go in. You need to be realistic about, and then essentially being a black person in America. It's not what the teacher said, but the point was the same. The life and enthusiasm for learning that he had up to that point right out of him.
8: Yeah, he quit school. He never went to school again after that. And he had a very promising academic career in front of him, which is super sad. Yeah. So at 15, he goes to live with his half-sister in Boston and eventually would get a job working at the railroad. So he started traveling around some.

0: And just a little fun side note, while he was in Harlem, he was working at a chicken shack with a guy named John Sanford. And he was Chicago Red and Malcolm was Detroit Red. And he was trying, John Sanford was trying to be a stand-up comic, and that ended up being Red Fox.
1: That's right, of Sanford and Son fame.
0: Yeah.
1: I love that little fact. So, yeah, he became a, I guess you'd call him a petty criminal, but he took all of that kind of charisma and charm and initiative and turned it, he directed it toward a life of crime. He's often described as a pimp, although he was never a pimp. He seemed more like the kind of guy who just knew where to get whatever you wanted. And that included sex workers. It included drugs. He loved pot. He loved gambling. And he actually committed a lot of his crimes, like burglary, theft, that kind of stuff, just to support his habits, which pot eventually turned into cocaine, which even back then was more expensive. And again, he loved to gamble. So he needed to keep both of those things up. And that was a large reason why he was such a prolific criminal during this time. Another reason is that he just, the options that he had hadn't really panned out very well for him. Like he had a few jobs up to this point, but he realized, like, I'm not going to get anywhere serving sandwiches on a train. I'm not going to get anywhere shining shoes. Like, I might as well make a way for myself. And the only way to make a way for myself in this situation is crime.
0: Yeah, for sure. He was arrested a couple of times. He was arrested at 19, allegedly stealing his half-sister's fur coat, whom he lived with. Mm-hmm. Pretty low-hanging fruit. Got arrested again when he allegedly mugged a friend of his at gunpoint. And neither one of those amounted to much. But finally, he was arrested for a third time after he had been doing a series of burglaries of wealthy homes with a kind of a small crew. It was him. It was another black man and three white women.
1: Yeah.
0: And I mentioned everyone's race there because when they got caught on this one, the three white women just got slaps on the wrist and basically got let go. And the two men were sentenced to 8 to 10 in the Hooskow.
1: Yeah. And they would have gotten much worse in that documentary, Make It Plain. The other guy, his friend Malcolm Jarvis, he said that they tried to get the women to say that the Malcolm X and Malcolm Jarvis had raped them. And had all they had to do was say that, and they would have been convicted of that and sentenced to a couple more decades for that. And luckily, they were tight enough with these women that they said, no, we're not going to do that, despite the pressure that they were under, too.
0: Yeah, for sure. So prison is where a lot happened to him in prison, sort of one of his first big transformations. He spent about almost 7 years there for that burglary, and he was about 20 years old at the time. And it was in prison where he really kind of found himself for the first time as an adult.
1: Yeah.
0: And that he remembered, like, hey, I'm a smart guy and I used to love academia and learning. So he became a voracious reader again in prison. He apparently tried to memorize the dictionary in prison and was reading anything he could get his hands on, including eventually, which would really transform his life, the teachings of Elijah Muhammad, who was the leader of the Nation of Islam at the time.
1: Yeah. And before he kind of came on to those teachings from his siblings, I think, who encouraged him to start looking into that. And he had a real aversion to any kind of religion. He was actually known as Satan by the other prisoners in the correctional facility he was in. But the reason he was able to read so much, Chuck, is because he happened to be in MCI Norfolk in Massachusetts, and it's well known to have a lot, like a huge library, connections with like MIT and Harvard and all that stuff. So it was actually the perfect prison for him to land in. So he was able to kind of educate himself from that point on. And then when he finally did start taking up the teachings of Elijah Muhammad, it just clicked. And it was even further, I guess, reinforced when he started writing letters to Elijah Muhammad, and Elijah Muhammad started writing back to him. That really encouraged him big time.
0: Yeah. You know why? Because he didn't have to write letters to get those books like Andy Dufresne in The Shawshank Redemption.
1: No, they just threw them at you.
0: Yeah, he was, of course, because it was Massachusetts. So, he started, you know, basically became a pen pal with Elijah Muhammad and really became a hardcore Muslim pretty quickly after reading, his works, and became an ascetic. So that means

0: No drugs, no booze, no pork, no movies or music, no gambling, no dancing, like the real straight and narrow. And, you know, we'll later find out that that became a bit of a rift later on because he didn't think Elijah Muhammad at one point was sort of walking the walk,
1: right,
0: whereas he really was from the beginning.
1: Yeah, for sure. Like, and he did throughout too. Like the FBI tried and tried and tried to get something on him, and they couldn't get anything. Like he was just that upstanding and moral from that point on. I had never even thought to wonder, but I had no idea why his last name was X. I was pretty surprised to learn this, but it makes a lot of sense.
0: You didn't know that?
1: No.
0: Okay, I thought that would have been sort of just the basic common knowledge.
1: No. Nope.
0: But maybe not.
1: I mean, maybe it is, but I'm pretty uncommon, Chuck.
0: Right. You're an uncommon podcaster. So yeah, he dropped the name Little because, and a lot of people in the Nation of Islam did and do this because that was, he thought that was his slave name. So he rid himself of that name and replaced it with an X.
1: Yeah. He also, one of the reasons he despised religion, he despised Christianity in general because he considered that the slave religion that was given to the African slaves to essentially keep them in line. And so it was actually, it was a big deal that he became this devotee of this religion. And this particular religion, just really quick, if you're not familiar with the Nation of Islam, it is not the same thing as Islam that emerged out of the Middle East several hundred years ago. It bears like a slight resemblance to it, but it is essentially a completely altered version that has a lot of theology that seems very odd to outsiders.
0: Yeah. I mean, they were Muslim, but, you know, I know you've, and this is stuff I didn't know, that you found some stuff about Elijah Muhammad's original beliefs that I was sort of shocked by.
1: Yeah. So you've heard white devils before. I mean, all you have to do is listen to like Ice Cube. He always talks about white devils. But that is actually a teaching from the Nation of Islam, from Elijah Muhammad. And it predates him. The Nation of Islam had been around for a few decades before Elijah Muhammad was its prophet. But the reason that they call white people white devils is because according to black Muslim theology, there was a genius named Yaqub, black genius, who created white people by bleaching black people. And he mutated them into white, blue-eyed devils. And the reason why is he wanted to basically put the black race to the test. So he put them in a subjugated position because he allowed these white people to be devils, to basically act like white people have treated black people since time immemorial, and that this reign would last about six millennia, and that the six millennia were almost up, and that this was the time when the black race would rise and take over from the white devils who would really regret the stuff that they had done up to that point after that.
0: Yeah, which would have placed it about 1970. And so white Americans hearing this at the time, they thought that's when like the race war was coming, was 1970 or thereabouts.
1: Yeah. And we talked about that before and I never really understood it, but this is a big, big reason that white America was like, there's going to be a race war. It's like coming. It's inevitable. Yeah. That was a big part of it. This wasn't like metaphorical. This is, from what I understand, it's a literal interpretation of where white people came from 6,000 years ago. So yeah. This was what Malcolm X was being indoctrinated into. And he was a smart guy. So he had to submit himself. Like he had to take parts of his brain and just turn them off. The suspicious part of him, as far as like what he was being taught, had to be turned off. The critical thinking part, as far as anything goes with the religion that he took on, he was able to compartmentalize, turn it off, and throw himself fully into it. And he was, for the first decade, essentially, that he was a black Muslim, the best thing that ever happened to the Nation of Islam by far.
0: Yeah, for sure. That seems like a pretty good place for a break.
1: I agree.
0: All right, we'll be right back, everybody, with more on Malcolm X.
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0: So Malcolm X is granted parole in 1952. He gets out of prison, completely different person than who entered prison almost 7 years earlier. And he was on a mission to recruit and get as many people as he could to join the Nation of Islam, and had a direct sort of go get 'em tiger from Elijah Muhammad. Mm-hmm. And so as soon as he was paroled, he joined Temple Number One in Detroit. He traveled to Chicago to meet Elijah Muhammad in person. And he said, like I said, he said, you know, go out there and do your thing. Like, he knew he had a sort of a shining star because he was, again, he was tall, he was handsome, he was charismatic, mm-hmm. he was super smart. Mm-hmm. And within a year, there were only about 400 members of the Nation of Islam at the time. Within a year, he brought that to about 1,000, but that would grow to 6,000 by 1955. And then in the early 1960s, about 75,000, up from 400 when Malcolm X came on the scene. So a lot of that, not all of it, obviously, but a lot of that is really due to him being the face, I guess sort of the second face, and then ultimately the face of the Nation of Islam.
1: Yeah, for sure. His rhetoric, the things he was saying, and like you said, the charisma and just how well-spoken he was, and the points he makes, it's like, you can be white, and he's talking about you being a white devil. Sorry, you. All white people are white devils. He was uncompromising in that, right? It wasn't like, yeah, I mean, some of them are okay. No white people were okay in this philosophy. And he, in addition to that rhetoric, he also just knew how to work the media and what levers to pull. And he pushed Elijah Muhammad way out of his comfort zone to allow him to do new stuff with the Nation of Islam that helped bring in tons and tons of people. One of the first big ones was a documentary from Mike Wallace, of all people, back in 1959, called The Hate That Hate Produced. And it just basically said, look at these guys, but at the same time, listen to what these guys have to say. And it exposed the world to Black Muslims, and it really helped drive up membership.
0: Yeah, for sure. He was not trying to make friends in his job, even within his own community. We talked about him being a hardliner and ascetic, and he said that everyone should practice asceticism. Mm-hmm. And, you know, he went to Philadelphia at one point in 1955 and said, all right, everyone here is needs to get their act together. You need to lose weight even. He had leaders in Philadelphia weighing their members twice a week. And there were penalties if you didn't lose the poundage that he required, yeah, because he wanted everyone to look a certain way. About a year later, in 1956, he met civil rights activist Betty Sanders when she joined his temple. And 2 years later, when he called her from a gas station phone and proposed, they married in January 1958. And later that year had the first of what would be six daughters.
1: Yeah. All daughters, right? All along the way. Even twins, I think. The last ones born were twin daughters. You said that he wasn't really trying to make friends, and he didn't care whether he ticked people off. So the old guard, the existing guard of the Nation of Islam, who had been around long before Malcolm X came along, they were not happy with this. They did not like to be told that they were doughy and had to diet or else they'd be suspended. But he was attracting people who were very much in line with himself. So very quickly, as he started to build up the roles of the members of Nation of Islam, the philosophy and the viewpoint of that group started to shift away from the establishment that had been there up to that point to this much more radical, much more politically active version of the Nation of Islam that was the Malcolm X brand of Nation of Islam. To hear more of this episode or any of the other 1,200-ish Stuff You Should Know episodes, head on over to the iHeartRadio app or wherever you listen to podcasts.
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1: It's Stacey and celebrating America's 250 with 250 G's. 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
1: It's Stacy, and hey, thanks for listening. 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

Rock 95.5. Perhaps you're heading towards home, but you don't feel like going home tonight. So you know what? Just take a detour. Keep the music cranked. I'll hang with you. I'm Shroom. It's 3 Days Grace. Don't want to go home tonight.

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June has arrived, and with it, we're going to get a bunch of new music with a Pretty Reckless new album, Dear God, coming out later this month. It's the Pretty Reckless, When I Wake Up.

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0: 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Oh, yeah. 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

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According to this new survey of 1,000 U.S. adults, 75% think restaurants should offer some kind of adults-only dining, and 79% of them were parents themselves. Oh, I get it, man.

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Rock 95.5. June is here, and one of the new albums will get here in a little less than 2 weeks. Sublime's new album. And their first in 30 years. It's called Until the Sun Explodes. It drops June 12th. You know, a new album out now, Engines of Demolition from Black Label Society. It's the song Name and Blood.

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0: Rock 95.5, Pearl Jam. They have picked a replacement for their drummer, Matt Cameron. We're going to have to wait a while to find out their identity. It's going to be a secret until Pearl Jam's headlining set at Eddie Vedder's Ohana Festival on September 27th. It's a long time to wait. Do you think Pearl Jam will be able to keep it a secret who their new drummer is until then? That reminds me, I mean, just before Pearl Jam, I played you Linkin Park. And they're the perfect example of being able to keep a secret. I mean, for the longest time, we didn't know who their new vocalist was until we actually aired the song I just played you, The Emptiness Machine, and news broke at that time that it was Emily Armstrong. Got to have a tight-knit group to not let it get leaked.
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One of the new albums out this month coming on Friday, Evanescence album Sanctuary. It's their new song, Who Will You Follow?

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Hope you had a great weekend. 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

0: Rock 95.5. My name's Shroom. Bush's Beans is rolling out some new and unexpected flavors for summer. The company is out with dill pickle, apple pie, and rocket pop flavors. 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Bush's dill pickle baked beans serve up a bold, savory bite, while Bush's apple pie baked beans feature a blend of brown sugar, cinnamon spice, and sweet apple flavor. That sounds good to me. Then you have Bush's rocket pop baked beans. They say they have notes of cherry, lime, and blue raspberry inspired by the iconic frozen treat. Now, there's some limited edition multi-packs of all three flavors that have already sold out on Bush's online shop. Also, Walmart is exclusively selling them as well.
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The Rolling Stones going to release their 25th studio album on July 10th. Absolutely incredible. It's called Foreign Tongues. Looking forward to it. New music now from Evanescence, who have a new album out on Friday. This one, taking off the Devil May Cry soundtrack, though. It's called Afterlife.

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0: 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Good morning, my name's Shroom. Sounds like your morning's off to a great start.
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0: Williamsport's Rock Station, Rock 95.5. My name's Shroom. 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

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My name's Shroom. Over the weekend, my kids and I went and saw the movie Back Rooms and really enjoyed it. Another movie I dug, Scream 7. This is off the soundtrack. It's Ice Nine Kills featuring actress McKenna Grace twisting the knife.

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National Donut Day is coming up June 5th. I see Dunkin' is gearing up for the celebration with some new limited edition merch. 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

0: Williamsport's Rock Station, Rock 95.5. There's a crazy story about a Russian man who lived with a nearly 5-inch tree branch embedded in his skull for a year and a half before doctors finally figured out what was wrong with him. His name, Yuri, a 50-year-old guy from Russia. He was chopping maple branches back in 2024 without protective goggles when he felt a sharp pain in his left eye. Well, the pain eventually eased. He forgot about the incident, but apparently he continued to have flashes and discomfort for a while. And then just 3 months ago, his vision began failing badly enough to send him to a doctor. And, well, he went to the hospital, actually. And there was an MRI that showed a foreign body extending from his eye socket deep into his skull. And a CT scan confirmed it was a tree branch that had destroyed his sinuses and damaged the base of his skull, dangerously close to vital brain structures. Yikes. Surgeons successfully removed this 12-centimeter branch through his nose without any external incisions. That is incredible. His vision was preserved, and doctors expect a full recovery.
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0: morning. What's happening? It is Monday, June 1st, 2026. Good morning. It's Rover's Morning Glory. I'm Rover. Dougie is here.
1: Good morning, sir.
0: Charlie is here.
2: Hi.
0: Spencer is here.
3: Hey, man.
0: Jeffrey is here. Mr. Jeffrey Allen LaRocque is in the far box.
2: Yo.
0: LaRocque, whatever his name is. You know.
2: It's LaRocque and you know
1: by the record, does it? Yeah.
0: No, I don't know it.
2: It's LaRocque, and that's all I got to say about that.
0: Why does your father, Cliff, pronounce his last name LaRocque for so many years?
2: No, it's just that one time, but it's been LaRocque.
0: No, it wasn't just one time. It was any time he answered the phone. He'd say, this is Cliff LaRocque.
2: I don't know, but okay. It's always been pronounced LaRocque. I talked to my dad about it, I think, months ago, and he said, it doesn't matter which way you do it, but LaRocque is my preferred pronunciation.
0: Yes.
2: Thank you very much.
0: You're dead naming him right now, Rover. Charlie, often his last name, Tomy, whatever, you know, it doesn't matter.
4: Actually,
0: I really do have
4: friends that say that a lot. Oh, there was a popular baseball player here.
0: Uh-huh.
1: Oh, yeah.
4: Jim Tomy.
0: Yes.
4: So a lot of people actually do call me that.
0: Ah. He tried to pass off as like his son or something
4: it's spelled very different.
0: Yes,
4: but,
0: it is.
4: Yeah, I still have friends that do call me.
0: Well, it doesn't really matter though, Charlie. I mean, you can pronounce it however you want. All right, we have a lot to discuss this morning. Our phone number is 866-YO-ROVER. 866-967-6837. That's how you reach the show. Give us a call at that number. You can text us at that number. That comes into the studio in real time. You can text the word menu to that number. That gives you some options like setting your name, profile picture, location. So we know who is texting in. Do that. Otherwise, you're just an anonymous phone number. So you can text the word menu to 866-YO-ROVER to set all of your info. And you can also make a video call that way, too, if you want to show your beautiful face on Rover's Morning Glory. I'll get to your email here in just a second.
1: My computer's offline. I can't print anything.
0: What a shame.
1: You got to help me during the break.
0: Aren't you glad you're back? No. Charlie's tech support. Mr. Tomy is tech support.
1: He took care of me while you were gone. Now you're back. No. You got to look at my computer.
0: How can you be this...
1: It says offline. I have 18 documents waiting to print. I came in early to print, get everything ready.
0: So you don't realize that you're offline when it doesn't show off? Like,
1: no, it doesn't have a notification, and then I go to the printer, and there's nothing there.
0: I don't know. I have nothing. I literally have no idea. That printer is not on our network. I have no idea how iHeart operates anything. So you're on your own, sister. Here is an email from someone from Alicia, I believe. Or is it Alicia? How would you, A-L-Y-S-H-A. I don't know how you would pronounce that. Is that Alicia or Alicia, Jeffrey?
2: I don't know, because I have to see the spelling.
0: I guess you can pronounce it however you want, right?
2: Well, hey, I mean, it depends on, I don't know, just, I think it's Alicia, I think because the H is in there, so that's my guess.
0: Because the H is in there.
2: Yeah. Okay.
0: But would it be Alicia or Alicia? The H, I understand the H is in there. It's going to be Sha.
2: But yeah, so what do you expect?
0: Eh?
1: Alicia.
2: Yeah.
1: Like Alyssa. Alicia.
0: Okay, well, Alicia says, Rover, you hate on Dougie so much for things that she likes. And going back to a past show, she mentioned being upset that a chef on one of her cooking shows, 24 and 24, got eliminated in the first round. You and Charlie, who I usually love, started going in on her about how no one watches this show and how dumb it was. Well, I started watching this show from season one and I was instantly hooked. This show is amazing. Don't knock it until you try it. Dougie, love always.
1: Yay.
4: It's just no Chopped or Grocery Games.
1: It's better than Grocery Games. It's better than Chopped.
4: Or Top Chef, which is the top dog of all
1: better
4: of them.
1: Better than Top Chef.
0: Better than Top Chef.
4: Yeah, absolutely. I don't think that's possible to be better than Top Chef.
1: Yeah, Tournament of Champions and 24 and 24 are the two best cooking shows.
4: Tournament of Champions what?
5: I'm going to put you on hold.
1: There's
4: what do you mean?
1: Tournament of Champions?
4: Is that just it? It's not called, is it Top Chef Tournament of Champions?
1: No, it's not Top Chef.
4: Okay. Oh, just Tournament of Champions.
1: Tournament of Champions with Guy Fieri.
4: What about Iron Chef? I mean, that's awesome. That's also really good.
1: That's
4: or used to be
1: no longer on.
4: I know, but that was good.
1: Yeah.
5: You're welcome.
0: Kelly writes, damn it, Douchey, I was looking for something to watch this past Sunday, and I opened up my Prime app, and there was your show, Off Campus. I clicked on it against my better judgment. As corny and cheesy as it is, I am now invested in this stupid series. Thanks a lot.
1: You're
0: I'm
1: welcome.
0: Now hooked.
1: Yay, Kelly. I already emailed her back and said, let me know when you finish it. I'm obsessed.
0: What? I mean, there's obsessed. All of these are Douchey picks. Jared says, I have a bone to pick with Douchey. My fiance and I finally had a rare night off together. We were excited to spend some quality time and enjoy a romantic evening. She cooked an amazing dinner, and afterward, we headed to the bedroom to put on a movie and set the mood. On Douchey's recommendation, we chose Wuthering Heights. To our great disappointment, the movie accomplished the exact opposite of its intended purpose.
1: Yeah.
0: By the end of it, our romantic enthusiasm had completely vanished. Instead of being swept away by passion, we spent the entire film watching Margot Robbie get awkwardly licked in the face while enduring a series of questionable rom-com scenarios that left us more confused than inspired. It really makes you wonder, what qualifies something as sexy to Douchey? Her dance mom vagina is so eager for stimulation that anything mildly sexually must get her going. Please. Let Douchey know that I did not get laid that night, and I'm placing a significant portion of the blame on that recommendation. Next time, we'll just skip straight to the hardcore stuff on Pornhub.
1: Yeah, Wuthering Heights, it's hot. There's a great masturbation scene in it.
0: Oh, my God.
4: It's, guy or girl?
1: Doesn't matter. Watch it to find out. It's great. There's also a great masturbation scene.
0: Maybe you can't tell in this day and age. We're not sure. They're non-binary.
1: There's also a really hot masturbation scene in Off Campus.
4: Guy or girl?
0: Oh, my
1: spoiler
0: God.
1: Spoiler alert. I'm not going to tell you. It's really good.
4: Are you almost done with this Off Campus?
1: I watched it 2 days. It's done.
0: It's not a spoiler alert
1: anyway,
0: if you don't say it.
1: It's good. It's pretty good. Wuthering Heights.
0: Why do you keep calling it Wuthering Heights?
1: It's so good. And that's not a...
0: Or Wuthering Heights.
1: You're
0: There's
1: withering.
0: There's a U in it. Wuthering.
1: Whatever Heights, it's great. It's hot. Jacob Lordy's hot.
0: Douchey's Harry Bush writes, check out the documentary The Many Lives of Benjamin Kyle on Investigation Discovery. Crazy story. Don't know what that is? No clue.
1: Has anyone watched it?
0: I've never heard of it.
1: No?
0: Never heard of it.
1: Okay.
0: Yo Rover. I think Rizzo writes, I felt compelled to comment after listening to you mention how people don't have any fun. First off, listening to Douchey talk about bear laughing and sneaking drinks is what fun is all about is the fakest nonsense ever. Douchey is completely tiresome in every way. The truth is, her idea of fun is getting together with other catty bitches and talking crap about other people. That's what makes her happy, bringing others down.
1: Not true.
0: Especially B2 and anyone around you. No matter how much she denies it, she is a purebred hater.
1: Not true.
0: But I think the catch is, there is no way to define fun. My idea of fun is having no responsibilities and being totally free. People have to decide how they want to live their lives. If you want a wife and kids, then that is your life now. Your fun has to be built around everything the family does and needs. People are realizing more and more that having kids means giving up your life and your fun, and they simply aren't willing to do it. As soon as that child is born, your life is over. So I guess that's my message. If you want to have fun, don't have kids. And better yet, do not get married. I don't know one married person who was actually happy. Prove me wrong. Even Rover, who gets waited on hand and foot and lives in the lap of luxury, is always bitching and pointing out how people speak differently or live differently. But that's actually your idea of fun, Rover, trying to constantly correct everyone on everything for no reason. Happy Monday, he says.
1: Thanks.
0: I have loads of fun. My life is fun, nonstop fun. Josh writes, Yo Rover, I can't picture you fishing, but I remember last week you mentioned fishing when you were a kid and you were afraid of getting poked by the catfish spikes or whatever are on their fins. I was cleaning catfish one day a few years ago. While I was pulling on it, I got stabbed, like down where your thumb kind of turns into your palm. all the way to the bone. I immediately cleaned it out, but it still got super infected, and it hurt so bad I had to go to the hospital. I ended up being on antibiotics for 2 months. They're no joke. That will kill you. I don't know. Will it? Will it kill you? I guess.
1: It can. You get infected?
0: Yeah, I remember those catfish. Catfish. And it always, you know, you reel one of these things in. I didn't want to mess around with them. And then your friend or whoever, they'd inevitably end up getting stuck by the thing somehow. And those catfish, they can lay there like they're dead. And then they will flop around or do something last minute. They'll get you. They'll do it. Kyle.
4: One in that he had something. I don't remember what he had, but it included that C.
0: P.S. Charlie was really upset about the hibachi place throwing broccoli instead of meat. He wants meat in his mouth. It's the only time he can do it, not behind closed doors.

0: for him. Well, you can't get it up. If he was taking his Viagra, it probably could.
1: Yikes.
0: Rover, no one ever brings up this question. Is Jeffrey able to climax? Just curious if this part doesn't work either. Maybe this would explain his pent-up frustration on the air. For Jeffrey, I included a photo of my own coffee mug full of my urine. What?
2: Warning. Come on, Snitz.
0: Oh, my God.
1: Yikes.
0: I was working, the mug was the only thing I could find in my work area to use. Oh, Jesus. What are people doing?
2: Who does that?
0: Oh.
2: I mean, besides Jeffrey.
0: Ugh. Let's see. David writes. I thought we read this one already. Maybe not.
2: Which?
0: No, I guess we didn't. It was sent Friday afternoon. My spouse and I are frequent visitors to Cedar Point and other amusement parks. Prestige Pass, all-season food, drinks, Fast Lane, the works. In addition to attending private coaster events and media days, I've been hit by a phone, birds, bird crap, a wallet, but not often. The lifetime ban makes sense for this McLoser. I was riding Top Thrill 2 a few weeks back, and the same McEftard was opening Pokemon cards the row behind us. Too many people break rules. This is the guy who was eating chicken McNuggets on a roller coaster. They banned him for life from Cedar Point and all Six Flags amusement parks. Too many people break the rules, be it line jumping or loose articles on rides. I see people shaking air gates all the time, which are integrated into the control system and shut down rides. What are air gates?
2: He just said.
3: Shaking an air gate?
0: Yeah, what's an air gate? He didn't say what an air gate is.
2: Something that shuts down rides.
3: What does that mean?
0: A button can shut down a ride. What is an air gate?
2: I don't know.
0: Usually e-stops on the lift hill are due to loose articles or air gate shaking, not maintenance issues. They do have facial recognition at Cedar Point and have cameras in the queues now. They also monitor social media, especially the online Facebook groups and various forums, so they have ways of tracking down guests with egregious violations through commenters who witnessed violations and comment on it. This guy was banned because they were able to verify he is also the McPokemon card opener. An example needs to be made.
3: Wait, there's a whole online community that are narking on people?
0: I guess so. It's
3: pretty dorky.
0: Yeah, you should see their comments about you having your phone out.
3: Oh, I know.
0: Before the ride started.
2: Yeah, but if he's opening up Pokemon cards and eating McNuggets, think if a card goes in your eye. That could blind you. Right?
0: I wear goggles when I go on a roller coaster. Full face shield, as a matter of fact. Brian says, last week Charlie was talking about the rides at Cedar Point, and the video you played on the Friday Leftovers had me in stitches. A few hours later, while scrolling on my phone, I found out about Seatbelt Gate 2026. Are you guys aware of this? Apparently, a lot of people are complaining about their seatbelts getting smaller. Their response was, yes, we know, our supplier screwed up. I'm from New Jersey. I'd never made the trip out there, but I know Six Flags Great Adventure had a similar thing happen 15 to 20 years ago. So their seatbelts are too small.
2: Well, Charlie played a video on the aftermath of him.
0: Friday Leftovers.
2: Leftovers of him getting in the ride, and then they couldn't close the seat.
0: Because he's too fat.
3: Yeah,
2: no, he's too fat. The seatbelt's too small.
3: On the ride. They shrunk the seatbelt from what I understand. Yes. And the seatbelt worked, just to make it clear. It was the bar that they could not push down and get it to click into place.
2: Mm-hmm. Did your belly go over when...
3: No, they were just slammed. The weird thing was they didn't warn me. They just walk up and slammed it into me. Because they come up and they usually just check. You know, they'll come up and grab it and check. And I was like, this is weird. This one's up. And then out of nowhere, a guy just came up and just full force slammed it into me. And then it didn't click, so then he kept doing it. And then I had to get another guy over involved. It's a group activity.
0: Oh, let's see here. Man, this is a really long email.
2: I don't know
0: what this is about.
2: It is a long one.
0: You read this whole thing?
2: I did.
0: Okay. It's really, really long.
2: All right, then read it during a break. If you want to go back to it later, you can.
3: Is it good?

0: enjoyed it.
1: But it would take the rest of the whole show to read this email.
2: The entire show?
1: It's really, really long.
2: What's it pertaining to?
1: It's got a guy named Chop and Coke and OxyContin and... Personal info breach is what it says, whatever that means. Okay.
2: It's like a drug thing?
1: I have no idea.
2: Give me the first sentence.
0: Just delete it.
1: Yo!
2: Give me the first three sentences.
1: Long email, sorry. I know you guys were talking about doctors and bankers looking into other people's files, but I have a story about a different profession. Stephanie writes, Mr. Skidmark LaRock got lonely in my Tomagotchi. Tomodachi.
3: That's what everybody's saying.
1: Tomodachi?
3: I think that's what the video game is, possibly.
1: Well, the things in your pocket used to be Tomagotchi.
3: Yeah.
2: Tomagotchi.
1: Tomagotchi.
3: Yeah, but I think this
1: Tomodachi.
3: Is with a D, I think.
1: Okay, well.
3: I don't know.
1: She decided to draw the rest of us. Now I get to dress, feed, and belittle you all on a daily basis. Let me see here. Oh, look at this. There is...
3: Almost all.
1: Doogie.
2: Main cast.
1: Charlie.
3: Yeah, main cast. Yeah.
1: There's Jeffrey as the B-girl. There's Crystal, the phone screener. And there's me.
0: Snitzer.
1: Snitzer is absent. Stephanie is not a big Snitzer fan.
3: I'm in the other room, I guess.
1: Yep, can't see him. Supporting character, is that what it
2: is? Supporting cast. Mm-hmm.
1: Yep.
3: Yeah, 14 years, not long enough, I guess. That's fine.
1: John writes, good morning, Rover. I'm sitting in my vehicle right now at one of my favorite parks here in Oregon, and I witnessed something incredible this Saturday afternoon at 3 p.m. There were probably 30 kids with water gun to have fun with. 9 to 12-year-old kids shooting water all over the place. A little girl starts crying, and the guys were pounding her in the face with their water guns. They had to stop it. Parents screamed back and forth, why are you hurting the weak little girls? It got really bad. I laughed and drove away. Stupid parents and spoiled, rotten kids. Never give a 10-year-old a gun. So wrong. What are your thoughts? My thoughts are, they're water guns. It's even if you were squirting the kid in the face, I get it. Everybody gangs up. I know there's always going to be some kid that's getting picked on or whatever.
0: Don't do it.
1: Yeah, and then you tell your kids, knock it off. Don't do that.
0: Then they
1: go back to shooting each other. I don't have a problem with kids playing with water guns. Dan writes, Rover. How does anyone think it's funny that this kid is walking up to people's houses and asking for food? Taking a look at him, he's not missed any meals, and judging by the neighborhood, nobody is going hungry. I would ask, where the hell are his parents? This entitled little brat-ass kid is so entitled. Get a job. This is the kid who...
2: Wait, the 10-year-old?
0: Yeah.
1: Yeah, this is the 10-year-old who went... We played a video for like a Ring doorbell cam. He goes up, he smells some... random house,
0: his neighbor.
1: Barbecuing. Yeah, but he doesn't know them, obviously. Because they have no idea who this kid is. And we don't know. Was he the neighbor? He just happened to be in the neighborhood for all we know. I don't know. And he goes up and asks for food.
0: They're grilling in the backyard. It smelled good. He was hungry. He asked for food and they said no. Here's a bag of chips.
1: Yeah, I mean.
0: I didn't like that.
1: I wouldn't like that if somebody came over to my house randomly.
0: No, I didn't like
1: food.
0: That they gave him a bag of chips. It's a little boy. Give him some
1: food.
0: You
1: shouldn't have given him anything.
0: Shut up.
1: Get out of here.
0: Oh, okay. Let's. That's what we need to do is be cruel to kids. Got it.
1: Brett writes, almost every Friday when asked what he is doing for the weekend, Jeffrey says Friday night he is doing his laundry. But when asked on Mondays what he did over the weekend, he never mentions the laundry getting done. Seems a little odd.
0: These clothes look clean today.
1: Mm-hmm. Did you do laundry this weekend, Jeffrey?
4: Yep.
1: What night?
4: Friday.
1: Friday night?
0: Are those clean clothes?
4: Yeah.
1: You and who all went?
4: Me and my wife.
1: Mm-hmm. You go to the laundromat?
4: Yep.
1: You put the laundry in, you stay there, or do you go somewhere else while it's in there?
4: Stay there while it's a half an hour in the machine, half an hour in the dryer, boom, we're done, we're back home.
1: Mm-hmm. And then who folds the laundry when you get home?
4: She folds hers, I fold mine. My son puts his away.
1: Who folds his?
4: He folds his.
1: Okay. And do you have to use, how many washers did you use?
4: Depending on how much we're doing, I think we use like for his, because he changes his clothes more times a day than me and my wife.
1: Mm-hmm.
4: So for him, we sometimes use one of the large machines for his, and the two smaller machine, one small machine for mine, one small machine for hers, because, you know, she wants hers washed separately from mine. Why that is, I don't know. That's just her preference.
1: So wait a second. So you guys have three people in the house, and all laundry is done in three different washers at the laundromat.
4: It saves the work of having to separate it at home.
1: Yeah, but it costs three times as much.
0: It's okay.
1: There's no way you could have enough laundry. Oh, Dougie, you don't understand how expensive a laundromat is these days. B2 and I have been in when we travel and stuff, sometimes we'll go to a laundromat. I can't believe how expensive
0: it is. Which is Lakewood laundromat versus Miami?
1: We've never done one in Miami.
3: But still, it's three times the price.
0: Right.
3: You shouldn't be doing that.
1: It's very expensive. No, I mean, what do you think it is to do a load of laundry at a laundromat?
4: Price varies.
1: Hold on.
0: $3?
1: No. Up.
0: For a load, how much is it?
4: In totality?
0: For 15, one load.
4: Okay, depending on the size of the machine, because the machines range from small, medium, and large. So a small machine is like $4. A medium machine is like maybe $5 or $6, and the larger one's about $9.
0: And you use one large one for Tomas?
4: Yeah, because he changes clothes more than my wife and I do.
3: The ones you put your blankets in, those large ones?
1: There's no way you can wear that many clothes in a week.
4: Hey, it's just our system.
3: He's got costumes and stuff.
4: Funny.
3: Oh, he does. He's dressing up.
0: What is he changing in and out of? Does he leave the house and change? Like, what's his?
4: I mean, yeah, he'll wear one set, come home, maybe change into something else, and then it's like a process through the week. So by the time Friday rolls around, it's laundry day.
1: So how many outfit changes is he doing per day?
4: Probably like one or two at the most. And then we have our towels and stuff.
1: Mm-hmm. Okay.
2: Is it $9 to dry it too?
4: No, $2 for half an hour.
2: For the dryer?
4: For the dryers, yeah.
2: All right. So $11 per person.
1: I mean, it's just a tremendous amount of laundry. I mean, just an insane amount.
4: I do my laundry. Then I do my wife's, you know, because the smaller machines are $4 each.
1: Mm-hmm.
4: That's $8 right there.
1: And where, so then you have towels. You did the towels.
4: Yeah.
1: What about bed sheets?
4: In our bed sheets.
1: You did all your bed sheets on Friday?
4: Well, so we could probably do them separately. So.
1: Did you do any bed sheets on Friday?
4: We haven't done our bed sheets yet.
1: Oh, okay. How often do you wash those bed sheets?
4: I try to wash them like once a month.
1: Okay. What about you, Charlie? How often do you wash your bed sheets?
2: Probably every 6 months.
1: Every 6 months?
2: Yeah. It's the normal amount, right? Isn't it, Jeffrey? If we're being honest.
4: Yeah.
2: It's like we're not really doing it every month, right?
4: I try to do my bed sheets every month. Every other month, whenever.
2: Every other month.
4: Yeah.
2: Okay. Is how I usually do it.
4: Okay.
2: I think that's just the normal amount to do it.
4: Yeah.
1: Once a week.
4: Yeah.
1: B2 does our sheets.
0: Mm-hmm. Well.
1: Yes. All right, I've got to take a break. 866 Yo Rover is our number. We'll be right back. Hang on.
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0: There's a little rumor that R-rated comedies are dead, which is why Scary Movie is back. 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White people, black people, off-white people, Mexicans, Diddy's cleaning lady.
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0: 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First Amendment, Second Amendment, stoners, people named Chet, mamas, yo mama, my mama, all mamas in general. And last but not least, white people.
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0: she wanted me to look at her computer. She can't print anything. And so I went over there. I said, you're on the right network. I look at this. And she goes, well, what's the problem? I go, I don't know. I don't have anything to do with iHeart or their printers. And I said, did you reboot your computer? She goes, yeah. And I said, you rebooted the entire thing? And then there's just a long pause. And I said, did you actually reboot? She goes, well, how do you do that? I said, Doogie, you cannot be this dumb. She does not know how to reboot her computer.
1: Well, I'm more bothered about the lie. She said she did it before.
0: Yeah. Why did you say that you rebooted when you didn't?
2: I did.
0: You didn't. You didn't know how to reboot.
2: Oh, I hate this. I can't get in.
0: What do you mean you can't get in?
2: I can't. Oh, Christ.
0: What do you mean you can't get in? Get into what?
2: It asked me to change a password, so they changed the password.
1: You got
2: to
1: do that every 3 months.
0: Oh, that's why your problem
1: is. That's why you're locked out. Yeah. Oh, that's an easy fix.
0: Yeah.
2: I did change your password.
1: But you got to remember what you change it to.
2: I know what I change it to.
0: And then you have to change it on your Wi-Fi.
2: I don't know what that means. Huh? I don't know what that means.
0: Oh, all right. Charlie's going to have to help you out.
2: Charlie.
1: I don't use the Wi-Fi here, so I actually don't know anything about that. I think you could probably call Rob, wake him up.
2: Mm-hmm. Poor guy.
0: Oh, let's see here. So, Jeffrey, what'd you do over the weekend? You went on Friday, you did your laundry.
1: Yep.
0: You did a bunch of loads of laundry, and then what else did you do over the weekend? Saturday, what'd you do?
3: I had to bite the bullet, and I had to get a new refrigerator.
0: A new refrigerator? I didn't even know there was one wrong. What was wrong with you? What? What happened?
3: For a while, my refrigerator was not keeping my food cold properly. And then my freezer began going on the frizz. It started my food...
0: On the frizz.
4: Wait, you're in an apartment.
0: Yeah, that's the next logical question. But what were you saying? The refrigerator's not keeping the food
4: What's on
0: cold?
4: The frizz, yeah.
0: And then the freezer is not...
3: Started doing the same thing.
0: Okay. So... What was your first thing that you did when you realized that this was going out?
3: We try to call a friend that knows appliances to see what the...
0: No. Don't
3: Never
0: do
3: mind.
0: That.
3: I'm not even going to bother. I'm not going to bother continuing this conversation because,
2: Jeffrey,
0: again... So, down, why is that the first... You call somebody who repairs. That should not be your first phone call.
3: I'm done with this conversation because
2: we didn't even start.
0: Yeah, we're just getting started.
3: I'd rather just stop and nod before I started.
0: So, what should your first call have been?
3: Do you tell me? You got to remember. You guys had me a little.
0: Well, you live there. You should know this. If something breaks in your,
3: usually in my lease states that I'm responsible for the appliances.
0: Are you sure?
3: Yeah, because I read it.
0: Okay, and what does it say?
3: It says, like, he's responsible for, like, the grounds outside of the, out and around the building, like the property and everything like that. But inside the unit that you're responsible for the appliances. Because this was just, like, the same thing in the old place I lived in.
0: The landlord?
3: No, I didn't call the landlord.
0: Why not?
2: You have a copy of your lease?
3: I got it laid around somewhere. I just gotta find it.
2: You just said
0: you read it. So how did you read it?
3: I read it a while back when I first signed it.
0: So the entire thing.
3: Who does that? I just couldn't wait around. I just could not wait around for.
0: No, you don't wait around. You call your landlord and you say, "Now, look, anything's possible. I don't know what his lease says. I don't think he does either."
1: When you moved in, here's the major question. This will clear up all answers. When you moved in. Or clear up all questions. Was there a refrigerator in the apartment?
3: There was one in the apartment, and my guess was probably brought in by, it was probably put in by the old tenant, because this refrigerator was old as F.
0: So why would the old tenant put it in there, do you think?
3: I have no idea, because the thing was sure as hell wasn't brand new.
0: Okay, I understand.
4: Okay, so the place probably did not come with appliances. He might be right.
0: It's possible, but I don't think he looked.
3: There were appliances in the unit when we moved in.
4: No, but from, like you said, from previous... tenant. So the landlord did not put those in, possibly.
2: Possibly.
0: But you make that call. Yeah, you call the landlord.
4: Of course.
0: and you say, hey, my refrigerator is broken, and then you let the landlord say, well, look at your lease. That's not in your lease. You're responsible for that. I don't understand this.
3: Because I had to throw away close to like $50 to $75 worth of food because it went bad and it was spoiled.
0: All right. So then how long ago did this start?
3: It was kind of gradually going on the frizz, if you will. And my wife was telling me, look, we need to do something. We need to get a new refrigerator because it's not keeping food. Because, like, anytime that we make my famous homemade soft tacos and I get the shredded lettuce, within like 48 hours, the lettuce is spoiled. You can't use it anymore.
0: Jeez. That's all right. So basically, it's not cold at all in the refrigerator.
3: Yeah.
0: You're just using it as a cabinet at that point.
3: Well, I wouldn't say a cabinet. It was cold, but it wasn't cold enough.
0: All right. So then you went out on Saturday and you bought a refrigerator.
3: We looked online.
0: Okay.
3: Because I didn't have a car.
0: Well, hold on. Let me get to that. I don't even know what. All right. So you look online. And where do you look? Like from an appliance store, or are you looking for a secondhand fridge?
3: No, I would not trust a secondhand fridge any further than I could throw one.
0: Okay.
1: You were using a secondhand fridge?
3: Well, I was, yeah. For
4: how far can you throw it?
3: Not very far, since I can't pick the goddamn thing up.
0: Okay, so where'd you get a fridge from, and how much did it cost?
3: First of all, we looked around.
0: Mm-hmm.
3: I checked Home Depot, I checked Lowe's, I checked Menards, and so we found one.
0: Do you know how big it has to be? Did you measure it?
3: Yeah, I took all the measurements.
0: Okay.
3: So I found one that actually fits the measurements. It's slightly bigger than what the measurements, but it was still able to fit the space.
0: Okay, good.
3: So my wife and I, we found one for at Lowe's. Mm-hmm. For $499.
0: Oh, that's not bad. I mean, it's expensive, but it's
2: way
0: not
2: cheaper ones.
0: No, but a full size fridge.
2: My brother used to. I call it the Jimmy fridge. I would just put alcohol in the garage for him.
0: Oh, because it's such a party place at your house.
2: No, because he used to come and drink, and that was his supply. Mm-hmm. And I got like a cheap, couple $100.
1: Mm-hmm. What year?
2: I mean, maybe
0: 20 years ago.
2: 8 years ago?
0: You're not finding a fridge for less than $500.
2: I don't know. I feel like $400, $500 for the basic.
0: That's dirt cheap for a refrigerator. Oh, my God. Refrigerator
1: that's,
0: is...
1: That's a good price.
0: You can easily spend $2,000 on a fridge.
2: Yeah, of course.
0: Yeah, easily. Ugh. So $500 is not... I don't think that's a bad price. All right, so you paid $500. When did they deliver it?
3: They delivered yesterday.
0: Okay, so you bought it on Saturday. They delivered on Sunday.
3: Mm-hmm.
0: That's pretty fast turnaround.
4: They took the old one.
3: Unfortunately, this is where it got interesting. Just because when I asked about that, they said, "Well, the only thing on the order was for them to deliver it and put it in the space." What I forgot to do is this: I'll bite the bullet and admit this is my mistake.
0: Oh, yeah.
3: I forgot to click for hallway.
0: Oh, no.
2: Don't you have to pay? So, I think you have to pay to...
0: No, of course. Now, where is your old refrigerator?
3: It's in my kitchen.
2: Oh, boy.
3: And it's in a space next to my my microwave table, so we can still walk between them. We can still open the fridge door.
0: Could you put the broken one on top? Sideways and shimmy.
1: Could you put the broken one on top of the other one?
3: Ceiling's too low, dude.
1: Oh, okay.
3: Nice try.
0: Just cut a hole in the ceiling.
3: No.
0: You on the top floor?
3: Yeah.
0: Oh, well, there you go. You put that right up on the roof.
3: I don't see how that's possible. Like I said, again, you guys are guys' ideas are so acid-9, it makes me want to throw up.
0: It's acid-9.
2: Not acid-8.
3: Yeah, we're all stupid. It's my way of saying they're stupid.
0: Yeah, we're stupid. Nine. We're so acid-9.
3: Okay. Laugh it up.
2: We are.
3: There you go.
0: How long until one of them gets stuck in between the two fridges
2: they're
0: and
2: wedged.
0: They need the fire department to come out there and get them out?
3: Don't worry about it. I'm not fat, though. Nice try.
0: Yeah, but you don't have to be because your kitchen's probably not big, right? So, you don't have a lot of space with two refrigerators in your kitchen.
3: So now we're just trying to figure out, okay, what's the best route to go to get rid of the old one?
0: I'll tell you what the best way to do.
1: Well, what's his idea first before you get...
0: Okay.
1: Yeah, what is your idea? How are you going to get rid of it?
3: I haven't thought of any of that. You come up with all the dumb ideas.
1: Well, no. We can only come up with acid-9 ideas.
3: I was waiting to hear your dumb idea first.
1: So you don't have one.
2: Right.
3: I don't have an idea right now.
1: Okay.
3: My first inclination would be to call some removal company.
1: Oh. Why not take it outside?
2: Right. You and your son can lift it.
0: You have an able-bodied son who can lift a piano and steal it and put it on a wagon and haul it 10 blocks.
3: Or I just dump it over my back porch, too.
1: That's actually
0: you can do that. Just film it. Make sure you film it.
2: Smash to...
1: It's all right. It doesn't work. Yeah, smash it and then take it out to the dumpster.
0: In pieces.
2: Oh, my God.
3: Funny.
2: You suggested
1: it. Really not even a bad idea. I've done that when I moved out of places.
0: Did you think about the guys? So, what was it? Two guys deliver this to you?
3: Yeah.
0: Okay.
3: They had, like, harnesses because that enable actually for them to carry it up
0: the
3: stairs.
0: Did you think at the time they're like, oh, we don't have a hallway on the order. Did you think, like, oh, man, how about, what did the hallway cost? Do you recall?
3: It would cost me $50, which...
0: Did you think about just saying, hey, I'll just give you guys $50 cash?
3: I have $50 cash on me.
0: I'll Zelle or Venmo you $50.
3: I don't use Venmo.
0: You have no way to give the guy, I'll write you a check.
3: I have not written a paper check in nearly 25 years.
0: There's no way for you to give the guy $50 to get this thing out of your house.
3: Correct. Except Cash App. I don't know if they even accept that.
0: Did you ask?
3: No, I did not.
0: But that would have been the easiest thing to do, right?
1: Yeah. Well, they'd probably do it, too, because then they're going to get all $50.
0: Yeah, they get the cash instead of Lowe's or whoever you bought it from getting the cash. Oh, man.
1: But the new one works.
3: Oh, it works great. I love it.
0: Oh, yeah? Nice.
1: Okay. Now, are you going to call the landlord and ask, hey, my fridge broke? I would just ask and bring it up, and maybe they'll reimburse you.
3: I'm leaning towards that.
1: Okay.
0: You're leaning. Okay. Maybe during the, it's a little too early right now, but maybe during one of the commercial breaks, Charlie, he could call from the fart box back there, call his landlord.
3: Well, I don't have his, unfortunately, How do you contact him?
1: How do you talk to him?
3: I have his phone number, but I don't have it memorized. I don't know if it's in my contacts.
0: Well,
1: you
0: have his phone number. How do you call it if you have his phone number?
3: Let me see if I.
4: Make sure
3: I
4: look at your phone and put it down.
3: Yeah, hold on, you guys. You guys just. I take it one thing. I'd say one thing is you guys just love my misery. So
0: No.
2: Trying to help you and save you money.
4: No, you're making me sad.
0: Why? I just don't understand why he doesn't call one of us who can set him
3: his phone number.
0: He called you about the fridge?
1: Well, after it was already.
0: That's what I'm saying.
1: The deed was done. And I said over and over again, well, I think you should have called your landlord to double check. And I said, all right, well, it's too late now. You bought the fridge. Let the landlord know you had to buy a fridge because it was out. And you didn't spend, you got the cheapest one possible. So I think they might reimburse you. Maybe. It's worth a try. And that was Saturday.
0: Yeah, I don't think he's going to. I don't think he's going to do that. Well, unless he calls during one of the commercial breaks, we'll monitor this. You could probably find his phone number, right?
3: I did check my contacts. I do have him in my contacts.
0: Okay, all right. Now you say that you didn't have a car.
3: Yeah.
1: Rover, this is going to be.
2: You don't have time.
0: I don't have time for this right now.
1: You don't even have time.
0: Okay. Well, let me. All right. I'll have to get into that. In a short while, then, I guess.
1: It was a very long Saturday.
0: Yeah, it sounds like a lot of activity.
1: Well,
0: over
1: I think
0: weekend.
1: Something you could ask real quick. So Jeffrey doesn't have a car. I didn't pick him up. How did he get here?
0: Did Dougie pick you up?
3: No.
0: How'd you get into work?
3: I walked.
0: Oh, come on. Why?
3: Yeah, I walked.
0: Why?
3: Well, Charlie and I made an arrangement. On Friday, I said, I'd be willing to walk to do my famous diabetic moment, how you want to call it.
1: The pre-memorial walk to work.
3: He would be willing to drive me from here to my vet. He can't because he informed me that he's got to take his dog to a veterinarian appointment.
0: Uh-huh. So.
3: And he was wondering if you or Dougie, but I know you and Dougie don't want me in your car because you're the two biggest germaphobes on the planet.
1: So Jeffrey did his, he told me Saturday he's going to do his walk to work. Uh-huh. And I said, nice, that's awesome. So I guess he did the walk to work. And then I was confused. on my appointment I have today. It's a lot earlier than I thought. I thought it was at 5 p.m., but it's much earlier. So I can't take him to the fence company.
0: Mm.
1: So, but Rover, it's right on your way home, yeah. right down the same highway. So it's easy just right off the exit. And I said Rover could probably take you there.
0: Mm. I believe I have a lunch appointment with somebody today.
2: Oh, yeah?
0: Today.
2: Who?
1: Well, Jeffrey's hungry. So that's fine.
0: Business meeting today. But let me see if I can arrange what I can do, but... I know Doogie is certainly available. She doesn't have anything going on.
2: I actually have a 10 o'clock appointment with...
1: At 10?
2: Yeah, I have a phone call meeting with somebody to get...
0: Yeah, so right after the call.
2: I don't want him hearing this stuff. It has to use my mom. Not
0: right
2: doing
0: after
2: it.
0: The call you could take him.
2: Nope,
0: you
2: not know. Doing it. And then I have another appointment with
0: She's
2: a dealership.
0: Liar.
2: Okay.
0: Such a liar.
2: I can tell you the guy's name and the
0: She's
2: dealership.
1: What time is the appointment with the dealership?
2: I'm meeting him at 10:30, so I'm driving
0: such
2: out.
0: Such a lie!
2: Okay. I can show you the message. I'm going from, I have a 10 o'clock with the lady from the business office where my mom is, so I can pay her June rent.
0: Mm.
2: And then I also have a meeting with the car dealer guy.
1: About what?
2: About trying to figure out my car.
1: Well, your car.
2: You okay?
1: Who's thirsty?
0: So, well, he walked into work 8 miles and miles today. How many miles is that?
3: From 117th to here... It's got to be like about 6 or 7 miles.
1: Do you map it out or you just go off of...
3: It took me about approximately 2 hours.
1: Oh, only...
3: I left my house at 2:30 this morning, and I got here, and I got to the radio station about close to 4:30, so it's about a two-hour walk.
0: Yeah, 2 hours.
4: Well, he did half the walk now, so he's got to do the other half.
2: Don't you have a bike?
3: Used to.
1: Well, this is the walk to work.
0: The e-bike, remember, you left with the film.
4: Yeah, but it was 11 miles before.
1: Oh, yeah, this is only
4: 4.8
1: miles.
4: Easy.
0: Oh, so he has to walk home, is what you're saying, Snitz, in order
4: to
0: make it
4: official? Complete the whole, walk.
1: Mm-hmm.
3: I wouldn't call it that, Snitz. It's just now that we moved, it's the distance is cut in half.
1: What route did you just go? Detroit the
3: Straight
1: whole time?
3: Straight up Detroit.
1: Okay. That's probably the best way, yeah.
0: Wow. All right. So now was this difficult? How many miles did you say it was?
1: 4.8
3: almost
0: miles.
3: 5 miles.
0: Okay, 5 miles. Now I'm going to walk a marathon.
1: When?
2: Allegedly.
1: You said before the 4th of July. We're running out of time.
0: I think it's going to be before the 4th of July, but there is a couple of developments I want to run past you guys here in just a minute. Mm.
2: There's a lot going on.
0: So you walked 4 miles. You think I could make it 26 point whatever? 2?
3: I don't know. I'll be honest with you. I don't know if you could make it that far. But I was able to walk the whole... when we used to have our studio in Independence, I did the same, and I walked. I didn't stop.
0: Mm-hmm.
3: Unless I had to hide behind an alley and take a leak.
0: Uh-huh.
3: Okay. Other than that, I just kept walking.
0: You just walked. 11 miles, you said that was?
3: Yeah, that was when our studio was in Independence.
0: Yeah.
3: And now our studio downtown,
0: that was roughly half of a marathon. A little less than half, but we'll just round up.
1: Wiped
0: half.
1: Out.
0: So, Jeffrey, do you think you would have had the ability to walk all of that way, get to the radio station, turn around, and walk all the way back home without stopping?
3: If I didn't have to work my second job, then it could be a possibility.
0: You think you would have been able to accomplish
3: I would have been able to accomplish
0: that.
3: Okay.
0: All right.
3: But,
0: yes.
3: Remember, I have to power myself through my second job, so.
1: Well, yeah, no. Jeffrey can turn it off, any pain, any feelings. Mm-hmm. He can power through.
0: I'm not able to do that at all. No.
1: There's no way.
0: Yeah, hangnail and it.
1: I'm just remembering now that walk that Jeffrey did took how long? 4 hours.
3: That's shade over 4 hours.
1: Yeah, shade over. So 8 hours nonstop walking, eight mm-hmm. full hours. Mm-hmm. No, you can't do that.
0: Ah.
1: What are the developments?
0: Well, I'll let you know. I do have to take a break. Our number is 866-YO-ROVER 866-967-6837. The shizzy is coming up in just a moment.
2: Hopefully. I'm struggling.
0: Shizzy is coming up. We'll be right back on Rover's Morning Glory. Hang on.
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16: Good Monday morning for today. Plenty of sunshine. A small chance for a stray shower with highs in the mid-70s. Stray shower early this evening, otherwise mostly clear with lows in the upper 40s. For Tuesday, mostly sunny with a stray shower with highs into the mid-70s. And Wednesday, plenty of sunshine with highs near 80. For iHeartRadio, I'm 2822 Future Alert Meteorologist Logan Mastro. If you're

0: right, Charlie, you're in control in here for her tech support. I cannot put up with this stupidity.
1: Very busy.
0: I'm in there. I'll run sound effects.
1: I have a lunch meeting. I have a lunch meeting
2: now during the show,
1: and I have to call. I have an appointment. I got a 7:10 appointment, and I have appointments, and then with a realtor, and then also with a dealership. So it's going to be all morning. I'm kind of
2: when you log into your computer so many times.
0: You're not logging into your computer. You're logging into Wi-Fi.
2: You get kicked out, right? Yes.
1: If you get it wrong, I guess.
2: Yes.
1: You get kicked out.
3: Talking about too many login attempts.
1: Oh, yeah.
3: Probably. That's when you get kicked out.
1: I don't know. I've never done that because I put the correct password in. It just saves it for me.
0: She claims that she changed her password. I said, where did you change your password? I don't know.
2: It wouldn't let me work on anything because I had to change it.
1: No idea then.
0: I said,
1: about every 3 months, it might be 6 months now. It seems less than it used to be. You have to change your work password. And it's really annoying. It is annoying, but that's your own struggle. It's your personal struggle.
0: Change the password. All right. And then now it doesn't work for her to log in. It's the same password you use for everything. And then to log into Wi-Fi, it's that same password. But it says that the password is wrong. I said, well, then you didn't change your password.
2: I'm locked out.
0: No, why would you be locked out?
2: Because when you enter it so many times, it locks you out.
0: I said, can you use this password to log into your regular iHeart stuff? What iHeart stuff? I said, anything.
1: Like Workday.
0: She goes, what's that?
1: That's a lie.
2: I know what Workday is, you dick.
0: No, you should go, I don't know how to get there. How do you get there?
2: I don't know.
1: What? That part I'm really confused on. If you can't help, how are you expecting other people to help you if you can't?
2: He knows everything. He's always saying he's the smartest person. No,
1: he's troubleshooting it for you.
2: No, he's not troubleshooting. He's like half-assing it.
0: No, because she doesn't even know how. She claims she doesn't know how to reboot her computer as well, which is just mind-boggling.
1: That's really annoying when somebody is.
2: Shut up. You're annoying.
1: So when they don't try.
2: I am trying.
1: And they expect you to help.
0: All I want, it's a very simple task to log into one of your iHeart things. And does that password work to log you into the iHeart stuff? If it works, then there's an issue with you logging into Wi-Fi.
1: Now,
0: if it doesn't work, then we know you're using the wrong password, you dunce.
3: For me, I can get into my iHeart stuff, like Workday.
1: Good.
3: With one password.
0: Uh-huh.
3: And then, like, for my iHeart email, I can use that same password to get into my Outlook for all of my iHeart, like, email and stuff.
0: Yes.
3: It's the same password.
0: Yeah.
3: Because, like, whenever you change it, you're kicked out of your iHeart email and you have to put in the new password.
0: Yeah.
3: It's the same password for
0: both. I know.
2: All right, stop rubbing it in.
3: Not rubbing it in, dude. I'm just stating some facts here.
0: She can't figure this out.
2: I cannot.
0: So then I said, well, Dougie, she goes, I can't do the news.
2: I'm not doing the news.
0: I said, no. Dougie, just open a bunch of tabs.
2: I have no.
0: Open your tabs that have all the stories. Well, I'm not even on the internet now.
2: I can't get on the internet. I'm locked out.
0: You go to the iHeart guest.
1: Or use your phone.
2: How am I going to use my phone?
1: Because it has the internet and you could look at stories and you could.
2: Okay, come on. Get in the real world. Am I right?
1: I think that's a total
2: violation.
1: Violation.
3: So here's the thing: you watch any newscast anywhere around the country, like here locally or here or anywhere around the country, you don't see him having the notes on paper in front of them. They're using an iPad or a laptop.
2: They're using a teleprompter.
3: They also have iPads in front of them as backup.
2: Get me a teleprompter and then.
0: You couldn't even read off a teleprompter.
2: I am an actor. No, I can read a teleprompter. Read.
0: I would act. Can you act smart then?
2: No.
0: Try that.
2: No.
3: I'm looking at a dunce and can read a teleprompter.
0: Mm-hmm. Where's that dunce hat? Can you put it on Dougie?
2: No, it was on his head. I'm good.
0: It's okay.
2: No,
0: put it on.
2: I'll
0: right
2: take
0: on
2: my own
0: head.
2: Dunce hat.
0: Put this.
2: No, I don't want his. No,
0: put dunce cap on.
2: No,
0: bring
2: Jeffrey,
0: it in there.
2: Don't come
0: put
2: in
0: it
2: here.
0: In there.
2: I'm not touching.
0: Right
2: I'm not putting it on my hair.
0: No, you got to put it right on. Then you need to get on the. Here you go. Come on, put that dunce cap right on Dougie. Put it on.
2: Okay.
0: Put it on
2: I'm
0: her,
2: good, Jeffrey.
0: Put it on her.
2: Jeffrey's
0: in here with a dunce cap.
2: Just put it on the.
1: Can Jeffrey just do the news then? Just off the dome?
0: Oh, yeah, I love it. The dunce cap right on Dougie's microphone.
1: Since Dougie doesn't want to do the news, can Jeffrey sit down and do the news in her spot, Rover?
0: Sure.
1: Yeah, Jeffrey, just go back in. You're going to do the news. Just get your phone out. Pull up whatever.
4: No, I don't want him.
1: No, no, this is, you can't do it. You said you can't do it.
0: She's really completely helpless. I mean,
3: do you know what she did? Once I walked out of the store, she just threw a plastic dildo at me.
0: Oh my God. That's probably
3: sexual harassment.
0: Yes.
2: Okay.
0: Yes. You should go down. Why'd you go down and tell Keith Hotchkiss that? I just saw him. He's here
2: already. He's here early, dressed in a nice suit.
0: Is he going to a tanning bed or something? Because
2: yeah.
0: Is he? Because this, like, guy. Yeah,
2: he,
0: this
2: he
0: guy,
2: has to be. He looks like golden. Lovely.
0: Yeah, he's going to a tanning bed.
2: Beautiful.
1: Or he's using a spray tan.
0: Or I heard there's something now that people are injecting into themselves to give like a tan. It's something that works from the inside.
2: Oh, really? I didn't need that.
0: Saw this on TV. It's not supposed to be good for you, but he's doing something.
2: Yeah, he looks very golden, nice and healthy.
0: Well, I was going to tell you that. So I said I would. Every day I assess as I get out of bed and walk around. I go, ooh, how's my knee feeling? My knees. I was having some knee pain years ago, and I went to a doctor that specializes in this stuff. And he did a whole thing. He scanned, I don't know, what the MRI, whatever. And whatever it was at the time was not, he couldn't find anything that was causing like serious pain right then. But he's like, oh, you have this and that, and I don't know, something in my knees, it's thin or too thick or whatever. I don't know what's going on, but I guess my knees are not great. But they're okay. I'm not liking
2: it. Is it bone on bone? Is there not enough cartilage?
0: Maybe that's what
2: you might need knee replacement surgery.
0: I don't want that. Anyway, I'm living with it. It's fine. It's not like a major thing right now. But it could be if I have to walk a marathon, because I've said I can walk a marathon. And I said,
1: for like 15 years, you've been saying it. Mm-hmm. And then you finally.
0: Probably 15 years ago, I might have. It's not getting any easier the longer I wait.
1: And then you recently said, out of nowhere, you brought it up again yourself and said, I could probably do it. I think I could do it. And then we said, well, by when? And you said the 4th of July.
0: 4th of July, yeah.
1: Yeah.
0: By America's 250th birthday. And so I'm planning on doing this. I'm planning on it.
2: What year?
0: This year, before the 4th of July.
1: Oh, okay, cool. 2026.
0: But then I read something in the Washington Post.
2: Okay.
0: And it's causing me to question this. Maybe it's not safe for me to do this.
1: Well, it's never safe for you to do it.
0: The headline is, marathons and ultramarathons may be linked to colon cancer.
2: Why?
0: I don't know. But a study found a surprisingly high incidence of precancerous polyps in young extreme runners, which they say has sparked controversy and concern.
2: That's so not
1: does
2: you.
1: It mention extreme?
5: Yeah, every word in that sentence.
2: Yeah.
5: Young,
2: you're
5: extreme,
2: not young,
5: and runner.
2: You're not extreme.
1: And you're walking.
2: Well, right.
0: But it could be old people who are doing marathons and ultramarathons.
1: But multiple. They're also doing multiple, not somebody that once walked.
0: And they have figured out that this is linked to colon cancer. And I don't want to end up with colon cancer. So now.
2: Now you're pulling
0: out. I'm going to have to probably be, you know.
1: We'll just screen you before and after. That's actually totally fine.
0: Under
1: we'll
0: advisement you, from my, you know, oncologist
1: we'll
0: or something.
1: We'll give you a colonoscopy before the race and then right after the race. And then you'll be able to know and you'll catch it in time.
0: I would love to.
1: I would. Yeah, I would be the one that wants to
0: give me a colonoscopy.
1: Yeah, I would.
0: It's his dream day to get to see my rectum.
1: Sure. We'll do it every morning.
0: Well, you know, I don't know. I'm thinking about it. I don't know if this really affects my quest
1: for
0: marathon.
1: I say we take a vote on it. Do you think, what does everybody think? Does he think you should still try it and power through? I think so.
2: Still try it, power through.
1: Yeah.
0: Well, you know, I don't know. I'm thinking about it. I don't know if this really affects my quest
1: for marathon. I say we take a vote on it. Do you think, what does everybody think? Does he think you should still try it and power through? I think so.
2: Still try it, power through.
1: Yeah. Snitch?
5: Oh, yeah, try it.
1: Yeah, okay.
2: Why don't you want to do it? Because it's getting closer?
0: No,
1: I mean, you're finding very strong.

0: I'm going to read some of these.
1: Are there any other...
2: I don't know. I just read the headline.
1: Okay. Now you're turning into me, you jackass.
2: Talks about a guy that in 2019, an oncologist, within 6 months, he treated three fit young patients with advanced colon cancer. They were all in their 30s.
0: So three people.
2: None had any risk factors. But all three were extremely prolific runners.
0: What does prolific mean? Jeffrey, can you help me with that?
2: They regularly competed in 100-mile ultra marathons.
1: Jeez.
2: Or multiple full and half marathons every year. So this guy said, could there be some sort of link?
3: What is their diet? Are they eating something that's similar? Like something weird that's going to cause something bowel?
0: Yeah, some sort of gel.
2: That weird goop
0: gel.
2: That they are. I don't know.
3: That could be something.
2: So this guy recruited 94 extreme runners between the ages of 35 and 50. I fall into that category.
3: And you did it a couple years ago.
1: Yeah, you're not. You're 50 and a half.
2: No, I actually fall between
1: the
2: ages of 35 and 50.
3: You do this
1: you're pretty much 51.
2: No, I'm 50. Yep. And so I'm within this age range.
0: And go ahead.
2: The runners all underwent a colonoscopy. The
0: You're skipping a part because I have the article.
2: The outcomes.
0: You're skipping a very important part here.
2: Were rather startling.
0: So he and his colleagues recruited 94 extreme runners aged 35 to 50. Here's the part
2: I'm in that category.
0: Each had completed at least 5 marathons or 2 ultra marathons, meaning any race longer than a standard 26.2
1: mile marathon. So their body had gone through extreme.
2: Here's a year.
1: Right.
2: Well, I match part of that. I'm between 35 and 50. However, I haven't completed all these. But
1: you haven't done
2: when I walk my marathon, now I'm in that group.
1: No,
0: I'm between five marathons and 2 ultras. How many steps did you get yesterday? I'm just wondering.
2: How long does a marathon normally take to run?
1: For a normal person?
2: Yeah.
1: 4 hours, 3.5 hours.
2: Okay, so by the time I walk one marathon, it will take me about 5 times as long as somebody running a marathon.
1: It'll take you 12 hours to walk.
2: How many steps will be in this category?
0: Yeah, what did you put in yesterday?
2: How many steps?
0: You didn't fly home yesterday, right?
1: No,
0: because you can't count that. Yeah. That's
1: and don't lie.
2: Let me see here. I've got to get to yesterday. Hold on. Yesterday was kind of a lazy day. It was a post-travel day, okay?
1: Not a training day?
2: Yeah. No. Yesterday, I slept until noon.
0: Mm-hmm. Mm-hmm.
2: I was back in bed by about 9 p.m.
0: Sure.
2: I did 1,399 steps.
3: Nice. A few more, you got
0: 1,000 what?
2: 1,399 steps.
0: Whoa. There's no way you can do this marathon.
2: Yeah.
0: Let's see. Okay, now let's... Saturday, let's just see. As traveling, that's a lot of walking on airports.
2: My peak over the past month was 6,034 steps.
0: Well, yeah, but that's fine. But what was yesterday?
2: Now, you know what? Hold on a second.
0: Probably the 6,
2: I would say sometimes...
1: No,
2: I
1: don't Saturday,
2: have my,
1: you're saying.
2: I don't have my phone on.
0: Oh, Saturday. Sorry, yeah. Saturday is probably... You don't have your phone at the airport?
1: Do you have a watch?
2: No, at the airport. Yeah, yeah. But, Saturday? Let's see.
0: You're traveling.
2: Saturday?
0: So you're doing a lot of walking around the airport.
1: We think Saturday was...
2: Saturday was 2,023 steps.
1: Wow. Only 2,000 steps.
0: Did you get carted around at the airport?
2: It took a wheelchair. You know? I ordered wheelchair service for B2 and her foot, and then I took the wheelchair.
0: All right.
2: And she pushed me.
0: Give us Friday.
2: Friday? 1,485 steps.
0: God, man.
2: Thursday, 3,443 steps.
0: That's a double.
2: Yep.
0: What do you think you did Thursday that was different?
2: I walked to dinner.
0: Oh, okay.
2: Yeah.
0: Dude, what do you get daily?
1: I don't know. How do you look it up?
2: Yeah. Oh,
0: okay. I thought you have all these rings and everything. Does it keep track?
1: Yeah.
0: You have a watch and a ring.
1: Let's look.
2: Let me see. What's the most in the past? I do not always have my phone with me when I'm...
0: Well, you have an Apple Watch, too.
2: When I'm... Sometimes I don't even have that on. I'll go for a walk, and I don't have anything on me sometimes.
0: Just leave with no phone.
2: When I'm here at home, at the house.
0: Oh, when you do your mile?
2: Yeah.
0: So it's not recorded, okay?
2: I record it sometimes. Let's see here. I don't know. Yeah, all right. So this is a lot of steps here.

0: 1,500 is crazy. Did you go
1: walk? I had 5,451 steps on April 2nd.
0: A month ago.
1: Uh-huh.
0: Oh, no, 2 months ago, you did 5,000 steps.
1: Yep.
2: Yesterday, I did 6,076 steps.
0: Nice.
2: Not that much, but it's...
0: What did you do? What did you do the day before? Give me your weekend.
2: 7,125.
0: That was Saturday?
2: Mm-hmm.
0: All right, and then Friday?
2: 6,272.
0: And what's your average Thursday? That's the weekday.
2: Thursday, 5,660.
0: So you usually get around 5?
3: So I'm
2: yeah.
3: Like colon cancer.
0: 1,300 is such a crazy number.
3: I didn't do anything yesterday. I literally.
0: But Friday you also had 1,300.
3: What did I do on Friday? I didn't leave bankruptcy box.
2: That's not healthy.
0: Yeah,
3: but bankruptcy box is small, so I can move all around bankruptcy box.
2: You live
3: box
2: in Miami,
3: in
2: walk
3: steps
2: around. You're next to the beach and the ocean.
3: I was doing stuff on, on Friday.
0: Sitting, napping.
3: No, I guess it was eating. Stuff. Nap, I was cleaning.
2: Way to train.
3: Cleaning stuff. I was
2: the
3: cleaning.
2: Three important
3: the...
2: elements of training for a marathon. Sleeping.
0: All right, so you got a month. How many steps is a marathon?
2: Ooh, that's a great question. To walk a marathon, how many steps would it be?
3: Face Tattoo Nate says it's 55,000 steps.
0: Yep, 40,000 to 55,000.
3: Mm-hmm. Yep, nope.
2: And we would average 20, when you would work Roverfest, you averaged about 25,000 steps working that event. So that's double. Mm. By the end of Roverfest, just think
0: Remember
2: how jellied
0: feeling?
2: Our legs
0: yeah.
2: were. Mm. And that's half of a marathon.
3: Mm. Well, I still think I will be able to accomplish this before the 4th of July.
2: Did you hear what I just said?
0: I'm trying to think. I just went to Cedar Point. I mean, let me see. I did 20,000 that day. Legs were killing me the next
2: Felt
0: day.
2: Felt like you were hit by the truck
0: That's
2: the next
0: half.
2: Day. Yeah.
3: It's not going to be easy, but I'll be able to do it.
2: I don't know, man.
0: Where is it going to happen?
2: Did you have a path?
3: A path?
0: Yeah, like where are you going to go do the marathon?
3: Hmm. I have something in mind.
0: Well, I mean, because you got to get the route.
2: You're going to want a route that has a bathroom.
3: I'm researching a route.
2: Too.
3: I'm,
2: but bathrooms on the way.
3: I have something.
0: And are you going to do this? What time? Is this going to be a Saturday thing? Or is this going to be, we're going to do it?
3: Yeah, it's going to
0: be on the air?
3: No.
0: Okay, I'm just wondering.
2: You're going to need recovery.
3: Too much to do it on the air.
0: Yeah, so you're going to do it on like a Saturday.
2: And somebody needs to go with you.
3: Saturday or Sunday, yeah.
2: As a medic. Like your sister-in-law.
0: A team. An ambulance
2: yeah,
0: kind
2: B3
0: of following.
2: Yeah, B3 should go
3: Maybe
2: with
3: a
2: you.
3: A helicopter flying overhead in case they have to medevac me.
2: Mm-hmm. Drone. Could track you.
3: Hmm. I was even thinking maybe there was another story. This was in the Wall Street Journal.
0: Oh, it is 55,000. Because it takes in consideration running, which would be less steps because your stride is bigger.
3: Now, if
0: it
3: I was like
0: 55,000 steps.
3: If I was like Cheating Charlie,
0: mm-hmm.
3: I could just put a little money in and get this, an exoskeleton here. Which
0: I'm sure
3: would
0: you're going to.
3: Allow me to
0: the fact you've
3: very
0: even looked it up.
3: Easily.
2: What is it?
0: Yeah, the fact you've even looked up.
3: I did not
0: ways
3: look this
0: cheat.
3: Up. This yeah. was this was another article that I came across. This one was in the...
2: You're seeking articles like this out.
4: How to
3: Wall
4: cheat.
3: Street Journal.
0: Yes, I don't understand.
3: No.
0: And then somehow blame me for what you're doing at this exact moment.
3: No, this is something that Cheating Charlie
0: I would
3: do.
0: Never make sense.
3: This
0: of,
3: article just came out. I saw it. I happened to see it May 20th and I go, uh-huh.
2: What is it to
3: I know? Could probably use that for my marathon.
0: Are you going to buy those silly shoes?
3: The springy shoes?
0: Yeah.
3: No.
0: Because I read that they're not good for walking. You can only run in them. They don't make sense to walk in.
3: Are you talking about the ones that the guy just did the
0: marathon
3: world record in?
0: Yeah.
3: You can only wear those shoes one time is my understanding.
0: Oh, what?
3: Yeah. They're one and done. Yeah. Then you throw them out. And they're like $300 or $500.
0: Oh, I didn't know that.
3: Yeah, they're super expensive. They have, I don't know, something in there. But I guess...
2: What's that exoskeleton thing do? I didn't understand it.
3: This is like, it straps around your waist and then your legs. And then it has some sort of servos or motors or whatever.
2: To lift your leg for you?
3: Yes. And
2: oh, geez,
3: according to this article...
2: You're an idiot.
3: No, this person who... And I never know how you pronounce this last name. The person who wrote the article is Nicole... N-G-U-Y-E-N. Win? Is that how you say it? Are you sure?
2: Yeah, I'm going with
3: I always
2: win.
3: Say Nagayan.
2: No, win.
3: Just the way it's spelled, Magayan. Anyway, she went hiking in this thing. She said this was insane. She said that you could really go all over the place with almost no effort whatsoever with these exoskeletons.
2: That's typical you. How can I do a marathon without any effort?
3: They're light, affordable, and they are enough for people who want to feel superhuman. They start at $900. She tried the latest Hypershell X Ultra X. They cost $2,000.
0: Affordable for walking. That's a $2,000 to go walk around. Yeah.
3: I wonder what's the range on this thing. I don't know. Those things, they look kind of cool, though. But I would not get an exoskeleton. I'll be able to do this. I'm worried that I'm going to do something to myself. My wife is really concerned about this. She goes, you know that you're going to
2: hurt yourself.
3: Throw out both of your knees. You're going to be crippled at this point. It's what's going to happen if I do this.
0: You could just admit you can't do it.
3: No. Yeah. She goes, you will never admit you can't do it. I go, goddamn right. No, I'm going to do it. She goes, I know, and you will, but it's going to kill you. You're going to be in a wheelchair after this. I said, it will be worth it.
2: Will it?
3: To shove it right in the face of cheating Charlie and everyone else.
0: I'm not the one looking up exoskeletons.
3: I didn't look this up.
0: I just
2: clearly you did.
3: I did not look it up. This was just in the news. I saw it in the news.
0: That's weird because I read and I don't read a lot of marathon stories ever.
3: This was in the news May 20th, 2026.
4: You know, so
3: just a week or two ago.
4: You know what would be a good precursor? If you and Charlie could do, I wouldn't call it a race, but both of you walk, say, like, from where I live mm-hmm. to the radio station and sure. see who passes out, taps out first.
0: Mm-hmm. Well, see,
4: without an exoskeleton.
0: Yeah. See, I don't make the ridiculous claim that I could walk a marathon. I'm aware that I cannot walk a marathon.
2: How many miles is it?
3: I think
2: it?
3: You
2: 3 miles?
3: Walk a marathon. You just did it at Cedar Point. Did half a marathon.
2: You could do 3 miles.
0: I could do what Jeffrey did probably. I don't want to.
2: No, you don't know what you want to.
0: And I cannot walk a marathon. I'm aware of my limitations. I go, no.
3: You could walk a marathon. You just did half a marathon. If push came to shove, you could do a marathon.
0: If you set
3: your mind to it and you wanted to do it,
0: I needed to survive, but I would never say that I could or want to. You did. Now you have to pay the price. I'm sorry.
2: Pay the piper.
0: You have to walk the marathon. Now you have
5: hold on.
0: A month. You're not going to do it this week. You're going to do, I'm just trying to look at the
2: Is
0: dates
2: he going
0: here.
2: To London?
3: That's where I think I might do it.
2: London?
3: That's right. Yes.
2: Oh, Christ.
0: Are there miles even the same?
4: Kilometers.
0: Yeah. Oh, my God. You're going to do it out of
3: 26.2 kilometers.
0: You're
3: the same, right?
0: Are we going to count that? You're going to be in London
3: for the
0: 4th of July?
3: I'm
0: going to
3: stream the whole thing. No, I'll be here. I'll be here on the 4th of July. But
0: you're going to... But so nobody can see you. You're doing it out of the country now?
3: I'm going
2: to
3: stream the whole thing. That's why I...
0: That'd be better here because then people could see you.
2: Cheer you on. You need the support and motivation along the route.
3: I need the privacy.
2: Cheerio.
3: I don't need anybody.
2: Yeah. You need the
3: that's bollocks.
2: That gets you through.
0: Nobody will be able to know any of where you are.
3: That's what will make it better to watch. You can see all the
4: green screen. Yeah,
0: nobody cares.
2: The green screen.
0: I could go online and look at London. Nobody cares about what you're showing London.
3: I like the
0: idea.
3: But
0: nobody knows the path you're taking because nobody knows those streets.
3: You're gonna be able to watch the entire time. You'll see me walking for
0: stop signs
3: 10 hours.
0: It's so many. It's nonstop. Walk, like, their blocks are smaller a lot of the time, and then it's stopped. You got to let these cars pass.
3: I know, that's something I'm worried about. Now, the other option is I could do it in the park there, in Hyde Park. That's it's like Central Park. But that would just be more boring. Wouldn't you rather see the sights?
0: No, I'd rather you walk around here where people know
2: it's familiar
0: landmarks, and they go, okay, went from this place to this place. I don't know the difference, like how far Big Ben is to the River Thames. How far is that?
3: I'm trying to think. I saw that guy.
4: Actually, the Big Ben actually sits right on the bank of the River Thames.
3: Mm-hmm. So it's just a couple of steps, right?
4: Yeah, like one or two. I mean, it's right. You go right over a bridge, but I think depending on what direction you're coming from, and it's right there. It's right there on the river. Like I said, on the River Thames. I've seen so many pictures of it.
3: I saw the guy who got hit. The guy that was live streaming. He was supposedly walking across the country. Although some people said that he's cheating. He had like the guy that got hit by the car. He had like a little map on his overlaid on his stream. How could I do that? That I think might be a good way to do it. Yeah. Anyway, I got to take a break. 866 Yo Rover. We'll be right back. Hang on.
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9: Good Monday morning for today. Plenty of sunshine. A small chance for a stray shower with highs in the mid-70s. Stray shower early this evening, otherwise mostly clear with lows in the upper 40s. For Tuesday, mostly sunny with a stray shower with highs into the mid-70s. And Wednesday, plenty of sunshine with highs near 80. For iHeartRadio, I'm 2822 Future Alert Meteorologist Logan Mustrobe.

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2: I don't think you understand how depraved people are.
0: Rover's Morning Glory.
3: The Wall Street Journal or whatever, the original headline was, I hiked a mountain wearing $2,000 robotic legs. It was a walk in the park. So somebody, I could wear those, and then somebody suggested that I wear these, which they said were on Shark Tank. They're called Z-coils. They're just shoes with springs in them. So I could almost... I probably could do an ultra marathon with no effort whatsoever with my Z coils and my...
1: And the ball of your feet.
3: My exoskeleton. Why would they make these look like this? These are hideously ugly. Like, why wouldn't you put like a regular... Even if you're going to put springs in there, why wouldn't you put like material around it so you don't see the springs? So you could make them look like a regular shoe, right? Did anybody pick that up on Shark Tank, or did they say they were stupid? I love that show, Shark Tank. You guys like that?
1: I never watch it.
3: Why do you never watch Shark Tank?
2: I never watch it on purpose, but once it's on...
3: You can't stop watching it, right?
2: Because you're like, even if that idea sucks, another idea's walked in the door 5 minutes.
3: Yep.
2: And you go, oh, that's a good idea.
3: Yeah, I like that
2: show. On that.
3: I never seek it out either, but it seems to just be on all the time. No matter what time you turn your TV on... CNBC or somebody is playing Shark Tank. So,
2: I sent you an email, Rover. I just want you to open it.
3: You sent me an email?
2: Yeah.
3: What is in the email? For God's sake. You got to be kidding me.
1: What's wrong?
3: You know, it is enterprising, though. I give... Who did this? I see. So you have a little entrepreneur in your household, Jeffrey.
1: Oh, no.
4: I can tell you, I already know who it is, too.
3: What? You know who what is doing what? What is it? What am I looking at?
4: My son took pictures of that and sent them to you guys.
3: No. It looks as if Jeffrey's son has posted on Facebook their old refrigerator for sale, the broken one. There's a picture of it, and it is $150.
2: Nice.
3: $150 for a...
4: I don't think I'm going to gross $1 with that, but I have to give him...
5: Are there pictures? Yeah, your son's going to.
2: What's the description, Rover?
3: Let me see here. Give me.
2: Well, what's the title? Anything?
1: Any pictures too?
3: It's called LaRoque Refrigerator. $150. RMG fans, the infamous LaRoque Refrigerator finally broke.
2: Yeah.
3: Now you can own a piece of RMG history and see all the weirdness within.
1: Now he's embracing it.
3: $150 and it's yours. Must be able to move it downstairs and load it. Thanks.
1: Huh.
3: So let's analyze this picture here.
2: All right.
3: So what is this above the refrigerator there,
1: it's
3: Jeffrey?
1: A cord.
3: Is that, what's that?
1: Lights.
3: Are these Christmas lights?
4: Yeah, the Christmas lights. He tried to decorate the place with that Christmas time.
2: Okay.
4: And the tape, instead of nailing them to the wall, he just uses tape to tape it to the wall.
3: Yeah, you don't want to do anything permanent. Yeah.
2: Okay.
3: Now, is there any pictures of inside the fridge? That's what I really like to see.
2: Let's see this next one. This is the back. Nothing much to see there.
3: No.
5: That's clean for coils.
2: And I guess it's in an auto body shop.
3: What is this up there? Why is there a hubcap on the wall?
4: Ask him.
3: It's your house. And it's a cracked hubcap, I think.
2: Yeah.
3: Why is there a hubcap? Where did that come from? Is that from your car?
4: No, I don't have a Nissan. Must have found it laying on the ground somewhere.
3: Oh my goodness!
2: All right, so $150
3: for a non-working fridge.
2: Does it say not working on the thing?
3: It does not say that.
2: Oh, okay.
3: That's missing in the description. It is a key point. Vicky just sent a text. I walked the Cleveland Marathon, trained for months. It took over 9 hours, and I literally could not move for 2 days afterwards. There's no way Rover can do this without training.
6: And that's another part that I'm upset about. If you're doing it out of the country, I want to see you the following day.
1: Oh, he'll be in the hospital.
6: Well, like, I want to see what Monday morning is like.
1: You won't come into work Monday.
6: Do you need a wheelchair? What's going on? What's the...
1: Yeah, you do need to do it here.
6: We don't get to see it at all.
1: Yeah.
6: We don't get to see it. Nobody can test if you're wearing an exoskeleton. You're buying an exoskeleton,
3: I'm not buying an exoskeleton.
6: And if you did it in America, somebody, a neutral third party could look, he's not wearing an exoskeleton.
1: I also talked to him during the break because I'm concerned about his health. And I said, please have your sister-in-law go with you. Bianca, because she can do. And he's like, "Who's gonna watch the cat?" I'm like, "Screw the cat."
3: My wife is gonna watch. She can't walk. She has a.
1: Yeah, Brittany can't go.
6: No, he can't have anybody a cheerleader with him the entire time.
1: He can't be left alone.
6: That's why he does it in the streets where people could see him. He falls over, he's fine.
3: Yeah, you'll be able to see the whole thing. You'll be able to see everything. Anyway, so.
1: Yeah, I think you should do it here.
6: Absolutely. We need to see.
3: Stacey says it does say the fridge finally broke in the description.
6: Oh, yeah.
3: Okay,
6: so good.
3: I guess it does. Yeah. So it's in there. It's broken. All right. So $150. Who gets to keep that cash? Jeffrey? He does?
4: I think I'll probably let him have it. He might be able to use it constructively if he does. I do have to give him credit for vein of entrepreneurial spirit.
3: You all right in there?
4: Yeah.
3: What's the matter?
1: You okay?
4: Yeah.
3: What's going on? What's the matter? A little tuckered out walking into work?
4: Water caught in my throat.
3: You walked into work today. You're a little...
4: Yeah.
3: Now, you had to walk into work today because why?
4: Because my car...
6: Jeffrey, just go in there.
4: No,
6: go
4: I'm standing there, right. I'm right here.
6: I got to work the phones. This is going to be a bit... This is going to be a little bit of time here. So get on the couch.
5: No, sit in the chair.
6: Sit in the chair? Oh, the chair is better? Okay.
3: Okay, sit in the chair and...
6: It's going to be...
5: Use your chair.
3: What is so... What could be so exciting about his car?
6: All I know is I was called multiple times Saturday about this.
3: Rachel on sales is here.
6: Well, yeah.
3: My God. I've never heard someone so loud in my life. Just...
1: Shut up. What is... Fine.
3: Oh, my God. Can you hear that over the air?
5: Yes.
6: I don't know. I hear it in person all day. It never stops.
5: I can hear it.
6: Yeah. Where's she going?
3: Doogie, where are you going?
6: Huh?
3: This is so ridiculous. She thinks Rachel in sales is going to fix her computer, so she decided in the middle of the show to walk out. You have a commercial break that you can do this during the... Doogie. What are you doing? Oh, my God.
6: Chatting. I don't know.
7: Now, Rover, if I...
3: I have to turn on your microphone, Jeffrey. What's that?
4: If I did that during a show, all of you would be yelling at me.
3: I know. Will you open the door and yell for her to get back in here? Like, we're doing a show?
6: What's that? I'm confused on that. That was just strange.
4: Rachel's trying to help Doogie with her computer.
3: You do that during a commercial break.
1: I know, okay, I'm here. Shut up.
3: Anyways.
1: Okay, what happened?
3: I don't know. So what's the status? What's going on?
4: Okay.
3: Talk to me.
6: And Jeffrey, just not going to cut you off here, but take us through everything. I mean, I don't know when you dropped it off or what, but you made hectic phone calls to me, and I don't know if you called Doogie too. The whole thing was very
3: strange.
6: Before
3: we even get into the car, did you get into some sort of altercation or anything?
4: No, my son had one of his ceiling fans hanging. You know, they like to test, and I walked right into it. Scratched my nose.
3: Look at his nose. Do you see this on his nose?
6: No, I can't.
3: Zoom in on that, Snitz. Right on the... hold on, look right at this camera. Right there, that one.
6: Does that can't happen to somebody?
3: A ceiling fan... The blades are at eye level.
4: No, it didn't have the blades. It was the blade bracket. It's a metal blade bracket.
3: How? Was it spinning?
4: No.
3: Oh my God.
4: It was disconnected and everything.
3: Where
4: and I
3: was
4: told
3: it?
4: That he had to take it down so we can.
3: Where did he mount this?
4: The part of the apartment where that's between the living room and the dining room.
3: So like in a doorway?
4: Yeah.
3: Like a threshold? Mm-hmm. And so he...
6: And that's lower than the ceiling.
3: You ran right into it. That would have taken your eyeball out.
4: I walked into it.
3: It would have taken your eyeball out.
4: Yeah.
3: Oh my God. Okay.
6: Did you grab it? If I did that to my dad...
3: Ripped it off.
6: You would have ripped it off and go, what the hell are you doing? Yeah. What did you do?
4: Actually, I was like... I was stunned for a minute. Yeah.
6: A bloody damn nose.
3: All right. So anyway, sorry, I got a little distracted there looking at this big. It's really raw there. Anyway, so what's going on with your car?
4: All right. Thursday, I took my car to, I thought it might need, oil change because the engine was running kind of rough. I thought, okay, it needs an oil change. Uh-huh. And so my friend Keith, that lives out in Lake County, I took the car there, so he did the work for me. He did my oil change for me. We discovered that one of the things we discovered was the car does have an oil leak. We just discovered that.
3: An oil leak. Oh, no.
4: Okay. Yeah.
3: Okay.
4: So he changed out my oil, and I eventually drove the car home.
3: Mm-hmm.
4: Okay.
3: Did he fix whatever was leaking? Did he implement the fix?
4: You would have to actually drop the entire pan. And he didn't really have the time to do that kind of thing because he had to drop the entire pan, clean off all the old seal and reseal it and then put it back in.
3: Okay. All right.
4: So I went and so Friday I called the shop that originally did the work on my timing chain and whatnot.
3: Mm-hmm.
4: Okay. Mm-hmm. And I told him, okay, this is a situation. It's just, it was the same issue. Mm-hmm. Okay.
3: Yeah. So hold on. You're jumping. So he plugged in your diagnostic thing, and it's
4: that's how he found. In that whole thing, yeah, he plugged it in and told me, okay, this is what's up.
3: Okay, so then he told you that it's a timing chain issue
4: It's the cam and the crank are out of sync.
3: Cam and the crank are out of sync.
4: Those are the codes that came up.
3: Okay, all right, and so. You then said, well, I just had this fixed. It was a year ago, I think.
4: I didn't know. I wasn't sure of the date. Mm-hmm. So,
3: you called the place that did the work.
4: Mm-hmm. I dropped the car off there, and I got this long text message from them stating what the actual problem is.
6: Well, first, what did he text? He said, I need to talk to Doogie or Charlie. That was text one. He goes,
3: why?
6: I'm not going to tell you what's wrong with the car.
4: Right, yeah. That shop texted me, I should, reach out to Charlie or Doogie before he tells me what was wrong with the car.
6: Have Charlie call the
4: why? Right.
3: Why?
4: It's why not, that
3: it's not
4: is.
3: Charlie's car.
1: I
4: didn't ask why. I should have asked. I don't know why.
6: It was very strange because I was.
4: I found it strange myself.
3: The shop wanted you to call?
6: Well, yeah, I'm on my way to my mom's house, and Jeffrey's like, can you call the shop? I need to know what's wrong with my car. And I'm like, what?
4: What do you mean?
6: And I said, Jeffrey, what? I don't have time right now. I'm in the middle of something.
4: Well, I understood that.
6: I'm just like, what are you talking? Why? What do I have to do with your car?
4: Yeah, I'm still wrestling with that question.
3: Okay. All right. So then you said, never mind that Charlie was
4: busy. I said they were busy.
3: Okay.
4: So he gives me this long explanation of what the issue was.
3: Mm-hmm.
4: It was a combination of the chain, the tensioner that keeps the chain tight, the camshaft lobes burnt out, and he said the car was starved for oil, and he thinks that I neglected my vehicle. I'm missing oil changes. I said, no, I was always been good about oil changes.
1: He was.
3: Oh, he is. Yeah. He is good about oil changes.
4: Because that, as I was always told, it was the best thing you do to a car is the oil change. It's simple, straightforward.
3: He does not drive 1 mile past what he's supposed to when it comes to oil changes. Okay.
4: Yeah, but of course, it's to keep the car running.
3: And did he replace the tensioner? Did he fix the tensioner the first time?
4: He did a lot of stuff to get that engine back up and running.
3: Uh-huh.
4: And then I was like, okay. And then I knew from when he said cam lobes, the camshaft, the lobes on the camshaft.
3: Mm-hmm.
4: That car would need a heart transplant.
3: A heart transplant.
1: Oh, no.
3: It needs a heart transplant.
4: I'll translate that for you. The car needs another engine.
3: A new engine.
4: At least a used one.
3: Well, it doesn't sound cheap.
4: No.
1: So it's dead, right? I mean, you got to get a new car.
4: Right now, and then I guess he's reluctant to work on it, so I'm going to pick the car up today, see if I can drive it to my house.
3: Why is he reluctant to work on it?
4: I have no idea.
3: What did he say?
4: He didn't,
6: Who's reluctant? The guy that it's at right now is reluctant?
4: Yeah.
6: Because he just called. Uh-oh. He just wants everything on the record.
3: He wants everything on the record.
6: Because he doesn't want this coming back to his business. So I'm going to read the text that he sent Jeffrey.
3: Just remember, anytime you do the LaRoques a favor, it seems like a good idea at the time, but it always comes back and bites you in the ass. So
6: this is what
3: doesn't matter how well-intentioned you are. You're going to pay the price.
6: And he seemed a little upset. He just seemed a little upset. He goes, I want to make sure that he's saying this correctly. Now, I didn't get to hear exactly what Jeffrey just said because I was on the phone with him.
3: Oh, okay.
6: But here's the text that he sent Jeffrey. Mm-hmm. We opened the engine and found massive starvation, meaning one of two things. You're not doing oil changes and when you should, or you're burning oil between oil changes and running the engine dry. Something that if you went to one mechanic, not 10,000, you would have known about. The car needs an engine. New chain tensioner is destroyed. Camshaft lobes are burned. Valve spring tension is way out of spec. I do not want to be blamed for this on the show. I did you a huge favor doing these chains for the cost of parts. I don't need my reputation suffering a blatant neglect of the vehicle.
1: Well, I think that's a little harsh. I feel like I understand he's not saying anything bad about the company. No one even knows who the guy. Whatever.
6: I would very much prefer not to to waste my Monday morning calling in to defend my reputation. But if I do find myself in that position, I will submit the pictures and videos of the sludge we found inside the engine, indicating lack of maintenance. Just keep my name out of it.
8: His reputation. Nobody's ever mentioned his name or his business. I have no idea who this is.
1: Right.
3: Now, have you been doing the oil changes?
4: I've been doing oil changes and that on a regular basis.
3: The oil changes, they tell you, you run dry. They ever tell you that?
4: No, I'm not really good at car mechanics. All I know is that unless it's something really, like, they just tell me my car was for some reason burning oil. Now, why that is, I don't know.
1: It's not Jeffrey's fault.
4: Mm-hmm. And no light came on. No, like, oil indication light came on if you're having low oil or oil leak or anything like that.
3: When was that? How long ago that?
4: No, that light. No, I'm saying the light never came on.
3: Oh, it never came on.
4: Correct.
3: Okay. All right.
4: So my only option is today after I get off on my fence company, I'm going to see if I can at least drive the car back to my place because I'm not going to have it sitting in some shop, not being able to get it worked on, not to pay for the storage. And I have another friend of mine that actually did my oil change. Mm-hmm. He's going to try and help me out. I still got to pay him.
6: Help you out by doing what?
4: Maybe helping me locate an engine that I can afford it.
3: Oh, for God's sake. Mm-hmm. I don't think that's a good idea.
6: Now, that's what we're discussing Saturday.
3: That's not a good idea.
4: How much is it? Right now, here's the conundrum I'm in. I can't really afford a car payment. And as much as I'd like to get a better car, I would love to. But right now, at this point, it's probably cheaper to just swap the engine out.
3: I don't think so. I would not. I don't think I would do that
4: right now. So I'm working on the next step is at least getting my car to my house and then work it from there.
3: So I don't know anything about cars. I don't know what it costs, but you're putting the.
6: I looked it up.
3: This would be like putting a new heart in a 90-year-old guy. What's the point?
1: It buys you a little more time until you get some money.
3: No, nobody does.
6: At least have time to say goodbye.
4: No, funny.
3: Nobody does this. This is insane. The rest of the car is not in great shape.
1: How much is the engine?
6: Well, what do you think, Jeffrey, if you had to guess, what do you think this is going to cost you?
4: I mean, depends on the cost of the engine.
6: Well, yeah, but what do you think? I've literally...
4: Probably about $5,000, I would have estimated.
1: $5,000? Buy a $5,000 car.
6: You don't think it's better to maybe buy a $5,000 car if it's going to be $5,000?
4: I don't know, Charlie. I'm doing one thing at a time. Right now, I'm not even thinking about another car. Right now, I just want to get my car out of there and then talk it over with the wife, see what she says.
3: Is it possible All right, you don't have money for a car, you say.
9: Well, I don't have enough, and I really can't afford. And then the other aspect is, if I finance a car, I have to have full insurance coverage, which that's expensive.
3: Yeah.
9: So I'm weighing that option.
3: Mm-hmm. Mm-hmm.
9: So, and it's not a brand new engine; it'd be like a used engine.
3: I know, but it's just like, this doesn't seem like a great plan. And I don't know anything about cars, but if you have a car that's literally falling apart.
9: I mean, no car's not falling apart. Just everything else in the car is good, except the motor. And all the shocks. I can say about that. Shocks are minuscule right now, Snitz.
8: But you said everything else is perfect.
3: Yeah. I don't know if everything else is perfect. Oh, boy.
9: I'm just going with my gut instinct here.
3: So the last time you got your oil, this time you got your oil changed, and the guy said that there was an oil leak. What about the last time you got your oil changed?
9: We didn't notice any oil leaking the last time around, which was about maybe 3 months ago.
3: So all this happened in the past 3 months.
9: I don't know when the oil leak started. That's the million-dollar question.
3: Now, do you know what would have helped out with a car? If you had $43,414.
9: Thank you for rubbing that in my face again.
1: We don't need to go backwards. We have to go forwards, Rover.
3: So if we were to pitch in on a car for you, but you had to drive around with whatever personalized license plate we wanted you to drive with.
1: Now, would you?
3: Would you take that deal now?
9: Depends on the plate.
1: Okay.
3: You have no car. What? Who cares what the plate says?
1: I'll do it.
3: You have no car.
1: $43,000.
3: Well, who knows? I mean,
1: it was what Charlie got.
3: That's what Charlie got. But at
1: you
3: this
1: might
3: point,
1: get $10,000.
3: It's kind of like it was already done. Like you can't. You know, that's like catching lightning in a bottle. You can only do that once.
6: Who knows? You could try twice.
3: Who knows what you'll end up with this time around?
8: Dude, he's not getting cash. He's getting a car.
3: Yeah.
1: To buy a car?
8: No.
6: It has to be used for a car. All money has to go towards the car. Mm-hmm. But that's a deal. Oh, then you just don't have to worry about it.
3: Whatever license plate that we want on that car.
1: Epstein.
9: If it helps me get a better car, then yes.
3: Oh. Whoa. Really? So if I put POOPNT for poop pants, would you do that?
9: Yeah, because it's something you've been making. It's been a writing joke for 15 years.
3: Interesting.
9: So, probably a good conversation starter. But hey,
6: it's a good starting point. Now, yeah. What kind of car? What kind of car?
9: Okay, first of all, what year are we talking?
6: That's a great question.
3: How about BBLDNG, bobbled for dong?
1: I like that.
9: The poop my pants, I think, is the less humiliating.
3: You don't have a whole lot of choice here. Beggars
1: pants.
3: Can't be choosers.
6: Yeah,
9: that was one of my sayings.
6: You're not in the driver's seat right now for this negotiation.
9: Yikes.
3: All right, maybe we could facilitate something here, but I don't know about putting a new engine in this car, Jeffrey.
1: Wait, did you say how much it costs?
6: I looked it up, and this is just Google Gemini's says it could be between $2,200 and $3,800 to put the new engine in.
1: That's the price of his car.
3: When you look back and you think of all those road trips that you took, and you drove sometimes to other states, and you got there, and then the thing was closed, and you turned around and you drove back. All these miles that you're putting on the car, is it kind of like sinking in that?
9: Yeah.
3: Yeah? So if you had a new car, would you drive all those miles or?
9: Probably just pick one place, do all my research before setting out.
1: Mm-hmm. But if it's a new car, it can handle it. So why not go drive?
3: They'll run a new car into the ground in 2 weeks.
9: No, not that long. But keep up on regular maintenance, oil changes.
1: But I thought you were. You would tell us that you were.
9: No, I'm saying I was doing that with my other car before all the crap happened.
1: That's not. I don't understand how your engine could be full of sludge and gone dry if he was doing all the work that he says he was.
9: Because the oil leak, we caught the oil leak when I did my most recent oil change on Thursday.
1: Oh, so you didn't fix it that time?
9: We weren't able to fix it because you didn't have the time. Plus, it was a lot of work.
1: Oh, I see what you're saying. Okay.
3: Let me see here. All right, I'm just reading text messages coming in, some ideas that people have. They say it's going to be about $3,500 minimum to put a new engine into this car.
6: That's a new used engine, by the way. Yeah, used.
9: And it's a four-cylinder EcoTec.
6: Ooh, a four-cylinder. Okay, let me see. Four-cylinder.
3: Four-cylinder. That's some power, right?
6: Yeah, four-cylinder.
1: Can't we
6: EcoTec.
1: Go one-cylinder?
6: Yeah, what if we do I think one cylinder is good.
9: That's a lawnmower engine.
6: One horsepower.
1: It'll just take you longer to get into work.
6: What if you get a horse?
9: I got to clean up horse dung all along the way, which
3: can
9: I really don't want to do.
3: Chainsaw motor in your car.
9: It takes a different type of fuel than regular gasoline.
3: No, we'll give you a gas mixture. You could do like a, you know, 1-to-1, 2-to-1, whatever. What do you think?
9: It's just not feasible.
3: Okay. Something to think about, Jeffrey. All right, I've got to take a break. 866-YO-ROVER is our number. 866-967-6837. Maybe you could take that $150 broken refrigerator cash that Tomas is selling that for and apply that to a new vehicle. What do you think?
9: It's a good idea.
3: Okay. I got to take a quick break. We'll be right back on Rover's Morning Glory. Hang on.
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0: Here's Jeffrey. You might be in luck. Here's somebody that said that their employee just rolled his Malibu. It had 119,000 miles on it. He says, you can have it. Here's a picture of it. Says maybe you could take the engine out and use it in your car. What do you say?
1: There's one little conundrum.
0: What's that?
1: That's an older body style.
0: So the engine won't fit.
1: So the engine probably won't fit my car.
0: All right.
1: I mean, it's a good try, though. I mean, I appreciate the idea, but it's just I don't think the engine's going to...
2: Can we sell your vehicle, Rover, and get the money for it, and then you buy yourself something cheaper,
0: Jeffrey money, Gianna money. Kelvin, you're on Rover's Morning Glory. Good morning, Kelvin.
3: Hey, good morning, guys.
0: Hey, what's
3: Jeffrey, happening? I'm calling to help Jeffrey with something, legitimately. You got the idea about the oil change intervals down, but what you're forgetting is you need to check that oil. Whenever you drive a used car, I've never owned a brand new car, 1,000 miles out of my cars all the time. You need to check the oil. Every time you put gas in the car, you check the oil.
0: Every time.
3: And it takes seconds to do it. Your mechanic can show you how to do it, and it's just to help the car last.

0: We're losing all this oil. Wouldn't you see it like a puddle on the ground where you park or something, Jeffrey?
1: No.
0: You didn't see any?
2: I didn't see any fluid puddles on the ground from either the oil, the coolant, whatever fluids the car has. But Calvin's got a point that now I got to now incorporate checking the oil every time I put gas in the car. And at least keep, and then my friend Keith advised me also keep two quarts handy.
0: Okay. All right.
3: Don't forget, Jeffrey, it could burn oil too. An older car can burn a certain amount of oil. So you might not see a drip. But that's an important thing to make a car last. You got the interval down right, but in between, if you have a problem, you definitely need to check the oil. All right?
2: So I got to make sure, I agree with you. I got to make sure now I incorporate that to, you know, like when I put gas in the car, check the oil at that time.
0: All right.
3: Absolutely.
0: Kelvin, thank you.
2: Thank you. I appreciate it.
0: All right.
4: So how, when he gets the car back, how long are you able to
0: just keep driving it until it literally falls apart and then just leave it on the side of the road?
4: You can drive it, right?
2: I could probably drive it a short distance from my shop to my, back to my house, and then we'll figure out, and then I got to figure out what to do from there.
1: But it was working up until you took it to the shop, so why not just keep driving it?
4: Right.
1: Just not on the highway.
4: Just put oil in it.
0: Well, the engine light came on. That's why he took it to the
2: check engine light came on.
0: Yeah, exactly.
1: Well, no, he was taking it in to get shocks.
4: Right. That's what started this whole thing.
0: No, but the check engine light came on before that, right?
1: But he could still just keep driving until it's done.
0: Yeah, I drive it right
1: in. Jeffrey was trying to get it, tell me he's going to get it towed all these places.
0: Oh, no,
4: I said, don't do that.
1: No, don't get it towed. Just keep driving it. He's like, I can't even leave the shop. And I go, but you drove it into the shop. You can drive it around a little bit.
4: Yeah.
1: The only, just don't expect long.
0: Do not tow that car. The only thing you should spend money on that car is to put gas in it to go. And then that's it. Once it blows up, it blows up.
4: And that's what you're trying to do is you want to get a car that you pay for altogether so that you don't have monthly payments, you're saying?
2: Something like that, yeah. I don't, yeah, because if you finance a car, you have to carry full insurance. And right now at that point, that's something I really can't afford. You know, that and the car payment.
0: So even if we get him something, he can't even afford the insurance.
2: I mean, I can get liability. That's what I can afford. But and maybe depending on the model, on the year of the car, I could probably get full coverage. I mean, liability to start with so I can get the vehicle and then change it over to full coverage to see what the cost will be. Mm-hmm. Get an estimate. I can talk to my insurance agent in that regard. So I can't, you know, do that.
0: Now, isn't your insurance really expensive for some reason?
2: My insurance right now for liability, which is what I have, is $127 a month.
0: See, that seems expensive. You don't have full coverage. It's just liability. Why is it so, is it because of all these accidents you get in?
4: No, he doesn't report them. So they don't know.
0: Sometimes.
4: So what am I paying?
0: Sometimes he does. He gets in like 3 accidents a year. Some of them get reported.
4: So what did I say I pay? 900. So
1: yeah, I think it was 900 every
4: 900
1: 6 months.
4: 900 divided by 6 equals 150. So he's paying almost what I'm paying. That seems high.
0: It is high.
4: Huh.
0: He does not. Yeah, it definitely is high. It's all the accidents that he gets in. So.
4: But again, he doesn't report them.
0: He does.
4: That one that they paid off the car was totaled. So I guess maybe that's on his record.
0: He just slammed into the back of a van. Remember that? That was like a year ago. You remember?
4: But did he call that in?
2: Yeah, yes. I called. The police came out for that one.
5: That lady's bumper, don't forget, a week ago.
0: He didn't report that one. Whatever happened with that? The lady that you hit on the freeway?
2: I never heard anything from her insurance company nor mine.
0: So you think she just decided she's going to eat that cost, huh?
4: Not fix it.
0: Not worth it?
2: I mean, no, I haven't heard anything. I haven't heard anything from her insurance company. I haven't heard anything from mine. So
0: would you, if I get you a car... Would you be willing to take Gianna to dance classes and whatnot? Because
4: she's good.
2: Doogie would not.
4: No,
2: okay,
4: we're good.
2: Okay, Rover.
4: That's crazy.
2: First of all, Doogie would never let me do that. That's her daughter, and she's. I'll give Doogie a lot of credit though in the fact that she's at least a good mother though.
4: Thank you.
2: Really? Takes care of her daughter.
0: Kissing a lot of ass today.
4: A lot of ass.
2: No, I'm just saying. Doogie's been very protective of her daughter. You got to give her that much credit.
4: Yeah,
2: and that's all I'm saying. I'm trying to be conciliatory here.
0: Doogie, are you now? Is Rachel in sales fixed your laptop?
4: She's got my laptop.
0: Oh, still?
4: What's going on? Something's wrong with her laptop and the network. So she was on with customer service tech, and they were helping her with both of our laptops.
0: Okay.
4: So she's got it.
0: Here is a lady who went. Now, this is a little interesting. I didn't know that they even had these at

0: Applebee's? Did you know that they had this at Applebee's?
1: What?
0: Jell-O shots.
1: Oh, I did not know that. Yummy.
0: Who knew that Applebee's sells Jell-O shots? Now, they do say that not every Applebee's has Jell-O shots. It depends on the location and whatnot. But this woman went into an Applebee's and she was like, when was the last time you did a Jell-O shot? Have you ever done a Jell-O shot?
1: I did one not too long ago.
0: I don't believe it. I don't believe
1: Where
0: this.
1: Where were we?
0: You and the Dance Moms?
1: Yeah,
0: did Jell-O
1: it was
0: shots.
1: A Dance Mom
0: I
1: shot.
0: I don't believe
1: we're
0: this.
1: We're fun. We're partiers.
0: Oh, no.
1: I don't remember, but within the last 3 months, when's the last time you did one? Don't be hating the fun person
0: decades
1: over here
0: ago.
1: Because you're no fun.
0: No, the last time I think I had Jell-O shots was at, what's the name of that little dumpy bar out by where I lived? And they don't, they're not around anymore, I don't think. ZZ's Big Tops.
1: Yeah, it's a Mexican place now.
0: Oh, is it?
1: Mm-hmm.
0: Still same building or did they build a new building there?
1: Same building.
0: Hmm.
1: I think ZZ's moved.
0: Hmm. Well, anyway.
1: I don't remember.
0: They had Jell-O shots at that place.
1: Yeah.
0: That was probably like 15 years ago. That was the last time I had a Jell-O shot. What about you, Jeffrey? When was the last time you had a Jell-O shot?
2: I think it was like one of our outings in Rochester, like early on in my early years of the show.
0: Mm.
2: Like one of my first trips out there, I believe. But I can't remember, to be honest with you.
0: Well, this lady went to Applebee's for a Jell-O shot. And, you know, like when you do a Jell-O shot, how do you get the Jell-O shot to, like, sometimes they're stuck in the little.
2: I think I've seen some people do these.
0: Uh-huh.
2: I mean, I can only think they just squeeze the cup and just try squeezing it in their mouth.
1: I tongue
2: that's it. That's my best guess as to the method of having
0: you
2: one of those.
0: Tongue the Jell-O shot?
1: I tongue the rim, and then I really,
0: like it's a butthole.
1: Shoot it in my mouth.
0: Uh-huh.
1: Uh-huh. Suck.
0: Uh-huh.
1: I told you I was fun.
0: Well, yeah, you can't do that. I've seen people stick their finger and go all the way around, and then you get the Jell-O shot separated. Well, this lady was having a hard time with her Jell-O shot. So she took a video of this, and this is a weird Jell-O shot that she got at Applebee's. Check this out. Here it is.
1: Yeah, we fancy like ew.
0: Look. It's
1: rubber.
0: Yes. What is going on with this Jell-O shot? It's completely hard.
1: Maybe it was in the freezer.
0: Frozen? Is that what's going on, do you think? Or what's the other explanation?
2: If it was frozen, it would probably start melting at room temperature, depending on how warm the atmosphere in the restaurant is. Would be my best guess.
1: What'd they say?
0: Pounding this with her fist.
3: It doesn't look like the other one.
1: Oh, is she doing it?
3: It's a different texture.
1: That one right there in the shot.
3: Different color, different texture.
0: Yeah, but what about when it's...
1: It is different texture, you're right.
3: Yeah, the other one looks like it would be...
1: Jell-O.
0: So what do you think's going on with this?
1: Did she complain to Applebee's?
3: Too much Jell-O mix or something? I don't know what happens.
0: Yeah, I don't know.
1: Her nails look good.
0: Oh, my God. Anonymous, you're on Rover's Morning Glory. Good morning, Anonymous.
4: Hello? That's you.
0: Yes, hello, Anonymous.
4: Hello.
0: Yes, go ahead.
4: How are we today, Rover?
0: I'm doing all right. What's happening?
4: So, Charlie put it in as Anonymous, but this is actually the guy that fixes Jeffrey's car.
0: Oh.
4: Okay. Charlie, I don't know why Charlie put it in as Anonymous, but Charlie just received a video of what I walked into this morning. If you'd like to play that and answer everybody's question as to why Jeffrey needs an engine.
0: All right. Let me see here. Do you have this, Charlie?
5: Yeah, just to make this, you walked in this morning and this is Jeffrey's car this morning?
4: The second I walked in.
5: Here we go. I got it right here.
4: 24 this morning.
0: All right. Let me see here.
6: So I walk in this morning and got Jeffrey Allen LaRoque's car sitting here and... That oil leak that he's talking about.
1: Oh, Jesus.
0: Oh, my God.
6: Not a small oil leak.
1: Oh, my God.
0: That's all the oil you just put in. That's all the oil you just put in on Thursday, Jeffrey.
1: Rover just asked you. You don't notice that in your driveway?
5: That's a lot of oil.
1: I mean, come on, Jeffrey. Be honest.
2: I'm serious. I'm dead serious.
0: Well, all the oil leaked out of his car before, I guess. So at some point.
1: Oh, wow.
0: Now, the guy who puts the oil into...
4: With that being said...
0: All right, I'm not a mechanic. So this guy, some guy just changed Jeffrey's oil on Thursday, he said. And he said, there is an oil leak.
4: Mm-hmm.
0: Wouldn't you have to... Like, we put all the new oil in. wouldn't you go, damn, wouldn't you see it leaking out a little bit? Like, as you're doing this job, changing
4: you,
0: the oil?
4: You would think, I mean, something like this is not a small leak. I mean, this, I pulled this car in at, I don't know, maybe noon on Saturday. Mm-hmm. And so sitting from Saturday to today, 36 hours or so, mm-hmm. to leak out 5 quarts of oil in 36 hours. Yeah, you'd kind of have to see that if you're changing the oil. Mm-hmm. That's a constant trick.
0: Jeffrey's so, thinking about putting a new engine into the car. What do you think about
4: that? We have told this guy. But here's where it gets tricky. I mean, yes. he's put work into the car. Yeah, but is the car overall worth another 170,000 mile motor? Because that's what you're going to find used, and that's the part nobody's talking about. Oh, a used motor is still a motor that's been in a car, a car that's old. They don't exist.
5: Yeah, but it's guaranteed income for you for the next couple of years. No, you'll be back in there.
4: It's not worth the mental health that I got to go through with this guy.
0: This is like Jeffrey's laptop. Do you remember he bought a $200 laptop and then he spent $1,000 fixing the laptop? That's what he's doing with his car here.
1: So. Wait, do you think he could sell this car, sir, and make any money?
0: Oh, jeez.
1: Like a couple hundred?
4: Not really. I mean, a couple hundred, yeah, you can scrap it for a couple hundred.
5: Do you want to buy it?
1: Yeah, what can we do to put that car
4: in your... I do not want to buy it. What can we do to put me in this car, huh? Oh, wow, what happened to the windshield there? That's nice. That's a big old crack on the windshield.
0: You have a crack on the windshield, Jeff?
3: Been there.
5: We've been known that.
4: Okay.
5: Can you send us pictures of the sludge?
4: I can. Yeah, I'll upload those. I'll send them to you, Charlie.
5: Thank you.
4: We put these timing chains in October of 2024.
0: So almost 2 years ago.
4: Come on, today.
0: You don't warrant that work for a good 10 years.
4: Yeah, 10 years. He's also put 30,000 miles on this car in less than 2 years. We keep track of mileage, and we did these at 170. He's got 202 on this car.
0: Okay.
4: This guy drives 32,000. Astronomically.
1: That's not bad for 2 years.
0: 32,000 miles. Well, it's not even 2 years. It's less. It's a year and a half.
4: Not even 2 years.
0: 32,000 miles.
4: Okay. Year and a half.
0: Uh-huh. Okay.
4: So.
5: And this is
4: just wanted you guys
5: so
4: to see.
5: Is this because Jeffrey doesn't always go to you, and it's because he's going to all these strange mechanics?
4: So there's the other misconception of that text. Mm-hmm. I don't care who he goes to. I don't care if he goes to Joe Schmo up the street. I don't care if he goes to Firestone. You got to pick one mechanic, just one, and go to him for everything. That's it. This way, that guy, that team,
5: well,
4: that
5: he chooses you,
4: can keep up with your car. Mm-hmm. He has never chosen anybody. Jeffrey's never chosen anybody.
0: He chooses whoever's going to give him the free stuff. So, yeah.
4: Yes, exactly. So that's where, you stick with one person. This could have been avoided. I haven't seen Jeffrey in 8 months. This easily could have been avoided.
0: So with basically all the oil in his car is now gone. This thing's undrivable at this point.
1: He can drive it, right?
4: Undrive.
1: Oh, because all the oil just leaked out.
4: No, he can drive
1: out
4: with no oil and really kind of, destroy it completely.
0: Put a nice exclamation point on it.
1: How long does he have to drive it? If he drives it out of your shop today, how long until it won't run?
4: To his house. I mean, until it won't run, I don't know, but to his house. This is unsafe. This is unsafe. You can't. There's no good answer to
5: how long can you drive your car
4: while it's leaking.
1: Can you put some duct tape?
4: Yeah, we can.
5: Or a diaper?
4: JB Weld the whole motor. Mm-hmm.
0: All right, Jeffrey. So what's your game plan here? What do you think, Jeffrey? What should you do?
7: I have to think of something. That's the only thing I can do.
5: That's the game plan.
4: I'll tell you what, Jeffrey. Here's what I'll do for you. Here's what I'll do for you. You strive so much to be like Rover in your life. I got a real nice Mercedes down there for sale for you, buddy. We'll work something out. We'll call it $3,500.
0: $3,500.
4: There you go. We'll get you. We'll put you in a real nice Mercedes. How's that?
0: Benzo. What? Ooh, I like this.
1: How many miles?
5: Well, that's not important. What year? What model?
4: We're not going to worry about that.
1: But it has a working engine.
0: 1982. What do you think, Jeffrey?
4: Oh, no, it's a little newer than that.
0: Manual transmission?
4: Automatic transmission. Mm-hmm. It's the Mercedes of all Mercedes.
3: Mm-hmm. Is it diesel or regular?
4: And it's got leather interior. There you go, Jeffrey. I'm telling you.
5: Easy cleanup.
0: Yep. All right. I like this idea, Jeffrey. Are you down?
2: I'm coming down. I'm going to take a look at it.
0: Okay. All right. He's going to come take a look. He's going to hang out with you all day if you're all right with that.
1: No, he's got work to do. Anonymous.
4: Yeah, he's got work to do.
2: I mean, I'm talking about after work, I mean.
1: No, Anonymous has work to do. So.
2: I know he's got work to do. I'm not going to take him away from that. He's got other customers he's got to work on.
1: Yeah, he's busy.
2: I'm talking about after I get out of work.
0: Okay. All right. Well, Anonymous.
4: All right, so I really do have work to do. Thank you. You guys have a lovely
1: day. Thank you, sir. We appreciate you.
0: Yes.
1: Good job.
0: Thank you for your service. Okay.
1: Thank you, hon.
0: Jeffrey, that's a big oil leak there.
1: It's a mess.
0: It?
2: I think what happens is all the oil is settled out of the engine into the pan, and that's how it leaked out.
1: There's not a pan.
0: The oil pan, not a pan under the...
1: There's no oil pan, clearly, because it's on the cement.
0: Don't listen to her, Jeffrey. What about it here at the parking garage? Have you ever noticed, like, a bunch of oil leaking out here? Nothing?
2: No.
0: Okay. All right, let me take a quick break. 866-YO-ROVER is the number. 866-967-6837. We'll be right back. Hang on.
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0: Constipated. Well, that's a nice way of saying he doesn't give a sh**. Rover's Morning Glory.
1: Brian, you're on Rover's Morning Glory. Good morning, Brian.
2: Good morning, Rover. Good morning.
1: What's that?
2: If Jeffrey just got his oil changed on Thursday, he's probably got a double gasket up there on his oil. I'm surprised that Anonymous didn't catch that. If he's got that double gasket, what happened is it created a seal, and then when the engine got hot, there was a separation between the two gaskets.
1: Mm-hmm.
2: Tell him to check the oil filter.
1: Now, remember, the Anonymous is not the guy who did the oil change.
2: It doesn't matter who did the oil change. What I'm saying is that the mechanic should have caught this. When Jeffrey said he got his oil change on Thursday, he said, well, I work at an instant oil change place, and I'm telling you, tell him to check that oil filter, because mm-hmm. it's probably got two rubber gaskets on it.
1: Check that. You got a double gasket, Jeffrey? Do you know that?
3: I mean, my oil filter... the way it goes on the engine, it's not like on the older car engines where the filter is just screwed into the bottom of the engine block. My oil filter, you can go in under the hood to get to it. So the cap has a gasket.
1: Now, there could be a little bit of a dispute. Charlie, you talked to Anonymous, the guy.
4: Yes.
1: I sense a sort of a brewing dispute between that mechanic and Jeffrey's oil change mechanic. Could you read me the text message that your mechanic sent, Jeffrey?
4: This is the new guy that did the oil change?
1: This is the guy who did the oil change on Thursday. The guy who was just on the phone is where Jeffrey took the place.
4: Major repairs for Jeffrey, uh-huh. It seems like. Anytime there's a major problem, he takes it to this guy that was just on the phone.
1: Yep.
4: And
1: but for this oil change, he took it to this other guy. Read me that text message from the other guy, Jeffrey.
3: Okay, so basically my friend, his name's Keith. Okay, I don't mind using his name. He says he's listening to the show, uh-huh. And he says it's up to you to do what you want to do with the car. Something like putting a used certified engine would be around $2,000. And he says he'd be able to help me out. He says he's not trying to make a living on it. He says he's got a full-time job. Just let me know what you want to do, okay? But he also disputes what he saw in the video. He says... no effing way it was like that, because the oil was freshly changed. And he said, we both know the car was not leaking like that at all, okay? And my oil filter cap, it's not, there's no gasket, it's silicone.
5: That oil leak that he's talking about.
6: Who's that?
4: He's playing this in the background oil change. Okay. This is what Jeffrey's mechanic...
1: Jeffrey left out a part of that text message.
6: Big part.
1: Yes. Why don't you read it
6: verbatim.
1: Read that verbatim. Just read it verbatim. Start from the $2,000 part.
3: Oh, he says, just let me know what you want to do with the car.
4: Okay. Yeah.
3: So I let him know. And he says, F that. No effing way it was like that.
4: Mm-hmm.
3: And he says something to the effect that goes, I'm going to smash this guy's face. We both know the car was not leaking like that at all.
4: Wait, he said something. I need to know exactly what he said. He said something like that? Or what did he say exactly?
3: That's in his text message.
4: No. I want to know exactly what he said.
1: Read the text message.
3: He goes, I'm going to smash this guy's face in because he's very angry at it. That's the whole thing.
6: That guy's only trying to help you. Why does he want to smash his face in?
4: The guy that's done work for you for cost.
6: Be nice.
4: For years.
1: Now it's going to get his face smashed in.
6: Poor Anonymous.
4: I understand why he doesn't
1: change mechanic.
4: I understand why he doesn't want... You have to go see that guy later today to go get the car.
3: Gee, thanks. Thanks, Charlie.
4: What do you mean, thanks?
6: Not Charlie's mom.
3: I only read what he texted me, okay?
1: So it sounds like your oil change mechanic doesn't like your other mechanic.
4: Oh, we need them both to call in to have this out.
6: It's like a poon posse war.
1: He's going to smash that guy's face in.
4: That's crazy. Why does he want to smash? I don't understand.
1: Well, he's saying that this other mechanic is setting his shoddy work with that cam. What is it? The cam?
4: Crankshaft.
1: Crankshaft. That guy did shoddy work. He's now covering for that shoddy work by manufacturing a phony oil leak.
6: Check your phone.
1: Obviously,
6: someone's
1: is what's
6: going crazy
1: alleged.
6: Right now. Who's that?
1: Who's sexting you now?
4: Oh, no.
6: Oh, it's like...
3: No, he just said, I'll just read the, because after the, I said, then I asked him if it's okay, I read it out of the air, or you could call in, and it said, if you're at work, I understand. And he goes, you can read it, just keep your phone on, I'll be listening. He said, there's no gasket of silicone, not the cap, it has an O-ring, it had a really small leak, and he says he's not helping me.
7: Who's not helping you?
3: My friend Keith is saying that.
4: Oh, he's out.
7: Keith is not going to help you, or the other guy?
3: The other guy. He thinks the other guy's not helping.
7: The other guy's trying to scam you. Yeah, trying to
6: anonymous.
7: Cover for a shot. Is he trying to cover for a shot in simple terms,
3: he's basically disputing what is in that video.
4: So, I mean, how do you dispute this? Let's look at it again.
6: That's the evidence.
4: There's a lot of oil.
7: But this guy probably, I think this guy took that little creeper, went under Jeffrey's car. He loosened something up, did something in order to purposely make it leak oil.
4: It seems like that'd be a big pain in the ass at your shop if you have that much oil on the ground. I don't think it's worth it.
7: They'll clean that up. No problem. The oil, the shop, they must That's deal with lot. This kind of stuff a all lot, the time.
4: Yeah. I like line five's idea, Rover, for money.
7: Line five.
4: I think he's
7: Steve, you're on Rover's Morning Glory. Good morning, Steve.
8: Morning.
7: Hey, what's up?
8: All right, so nothing much. So here we go. You could purchase a vehicle through the business and then do a wrap. And within the wrap on the driver's door, they could put like Jeffrey's bottom half of his body, like taking a crap on a toilet. Oh. And then amongst that, you could just think of anything else that you'd want to incorporate in the wrap for, you know,
7: I like this idea. Glory so or, what you're saying is Jeffrey would be driving. Like he'd have the driver's shed window down. He'd have his arm up there. You'd see him from in the through the window. You see the top half of his body, but then on the door is a graphic of the bottom half of his body just taking a mean dump.
4: I think that's great. Yeah. And over on top of it, now Steve didn't mention this, but I think a way that we could then sell it. The whole car should be wrapped.
7: Mm-hmm.
4: You could sell it advertising, and then Rover to different companies.
7: Mm-hmm.
4: So then it's free. It's a free car paid for by whoever. Very similar. Yes.
8: Yep.
4: Perfect. Yes. And then it's a write-off.
8: So it's just as good as the license plate, but it's more advertisement for you or for whoever else. And then you can think of any other type of stuff that goes on with Jeffrey and incorporate that into pictures all around the car.
7: Steve, this is a great idea. And now.
4: Then a write-off, too. Then it's a free advertising for the show. And you're buying an advertising vehicle, Rover.
7: I don't know if I want to be. Let me think about this. I don't. Steve, it's a great idea. And let me work this out. I'm going to think about this. Could I sell positions to other people? Could we start up a website or whatever? And you could buy your own logo or
6: I'll
7: graphic
6: put
7: or
6: my mini me donuts on there. Sign me up.
7: Dance company. How about that?
6: Oh, Absolute Dance Company.
7: Oh.
6: How about that? There's two clients right
4: I've seen similar things before. I think there's one actually in San Francisco right now. There's an alley where you can buy a block.
7: Mm-hmm.
4: I don't know if you pay for it or not. But yeah, anybody could buy whatever. And you could put whatever in your little square.
7: Mm-hmm.
4: So the car is completely covered in different squares. Like if it's a 4-inch by 4-inch square, you could bid on that. You buy it. You put whatever you want in that 4-inch square.
9: Like that's NASCAR.
6: Yes.
4: Well, kind of like it, but this would be a more mosaic, completely complete coverage. Or we could go more NASCAR route, which I do love that look. I think they'll look. I actually think that looks pretty sharp. We get a big number on the front.
7: Number two, obviously.
4: Yes, number two on the side, and we have different companies. Penis oil. like Pennzoil.
6: I love that.
7: All right, Jeffrey, are you down?
6: You got me down.
7: We'll buy you a car, but we get to wrap it and make it look like a NASCAR car. With whatever we want.
6: You don't really have much room to say no.
4: Yeah, but with the toilet guys on there, too. The toilet guy's definitely there, right?
6: Yeah, oh, yeah.
7: Of course. Absolutely.
4: This is a fantastic deal.
7: And then do you think on the passenger side, I'm not sure front or back, I'd have to think about this, same sort of scenario. Well, can you put that up there, the guy taking the dump there? This must be like this is a plumber or whatever sort of van, and they've made this graphic. So you see the guy driving, you see him driving the truck, and then the bottom half is him sitting on a toilet. That's the graphic that's on the thing. Now, on the passenger side, so we'll do that on the driver's side for Jeffrey. He'll be sitting on the toilet. On the passenger side, you would see Mary Elizabeth's bottom half, but she'd be in a car seat.
4: Ooh, I like that.
7: Like yeah, a booster seat.
4: Yeah. Whoever in that seat will look like they're in the car seat. It's not just her. It's anybody that's in that seat.
6: Love that.
7: What do you think, Jeffrey?
9: Mary Elizabeth wouldn't go for it.
6: It doesn't matter. She needs a car.
7: What other choices do you have?
6: You got to put your foot down and say, we have no car. I can't be walking to work every day. Who just texted? His phone is blowing up.
7: So, I am willing to make you a deal right now.
6: Love it.
7: I will have to develop a way to do this.
6: What, Charlie?
7: What is it?
4: Another. I'm just looking. I'm just thinking if you did, do you want to do sponsors like we're talking or little squares? I think the NASCAR look looks sharper.
7: The NASCAR look definitely looks sharper. The squares would raise more money, though. Because you could get, for each person, you could get a 4x4 square on Jeffrey's car that you could put whatever you want on there. Anything you want.
6: Anything?
7: Anything. Almost anything. But almost anything. We'd probably have to have some sort of approval process because you don't want him driving around with a swastika or something.
4: Because that'd be the number one.
6: Right.
4: So you can't do that.
6: Right.
7: Yeah, just, you know, or things that.
4: Okay, but what if it looked like this? So put this up here, and it says a little bit of bush, and it's a Busch Light car and stuff like that.
6: Just a little different, little bit of bush.
7: A little bit of bush.
10: That's pretty cool. Does he get the cool outfit too?
4: Oh yeah, you got to get him a NASCAR outfit to drive a driving outfit.
9: I can do without the driving outfit.
6: What you don't have?
4: This is such a great idea.
7: I love this. I'm all for this.
4: I think the NASCAR
9: keep Mary Elizabeth out of it.
6: She's not in it.
4: I'd say, Rover, instead of the squares, you sell, people could still put what they want, but maybe there's, put this up against that. Maybe you could buy the hood and you make it look cohesive. Mm-hmm. You know, you could buy the hood, you could buy the side panel, you could buy different things, but you make it look like a NASCAR.
7: Sure, but what are you, what are they going to put on that? Are they going to put their business logo? Or are they going to put,
6: What are you thinking?
7: Well, I'm just wondering what business, because you know he's going to end up crashing into some, you know, he's going to crash this car into somebody. Do you want your business logo?
6: People know the risk.
4: A body shop.
6: Ooh, I love the body shop.
4: I mean, he's crashing the car anyways, so they.
7: Okay. All right, let me think about this. Definitely the 4x4 square is much easier to implement.
4: You think?
7: Yeah, because you just, what you would do is you would just upload whatever you want on that 4x4 square,
4: mm-hmm.
7: and then it's automatic. You pay $100 for the 4x4 square, or whatever the case may be. I don't know how many there. You know, we'd have to do the math. So that would probably be the easiest way. But the NASCAR one looks way better. All right.
4: Yeah, look at this. Look how, Jeffrey, you want to drive something that looks like this? Look at this.
7: And it says penis oil on the side. And instead of shell, it says smell.
4: That's an idea. That's pretty good. I like that.
7: What do you think, Jeffrey? Do you have any other? Can you show me some other NASCAR?
4: Yeah, I'm just going to go.
7: Let's see. Who's big now in NASCAR?
4: NASCAR cars.
10: And the squares could be like this, right? I mean, it's just each individual thing could be something.
7: Yeah, yeah. That's exactly right.
4: All right, so here's, we got some different ones. We have this, Hendrick cars. I mean, they're the M&M car. That's pretty cool.
7: Mm-hmm.
4: And it could be Imodium. I just want to
7: see some of the sponsors that they have.
4: Oh, okay. Let's, Tide. Okay. Well, they're not going to advertise. That's that one's out. Kellogg's.
7: All right.
4: Scatapillar. Cheez-It. Oh, yeah, there's all sorts of different kinds. Budweiser.
10: About Dr. Pepper? You any Dr. Peppers?
4: Whoa, that's an idea.
6: Yeah, I love that. For your son.
4: Ass Pro Shops.
7: All right, so Jeffrey, what are you thinking? What's as we just, you know, we're just spitballing here. What do you think? You down?
9: Leave Mary Elizabeth out of the graphics and leave penis she's oil out in. Of it, and we got a and then we got a deal.
6: She's not in the graphics.
7: She's not in the graphic. It would just be the bottom half of a person. Anybody who's in the passenger seat would be in a booster seat on the graphic. So it could be, you know, I could be in your passenger seat. I'd correct. Be in a booster seat.
6: She's not part of it.
7: Mm-hmm.
9: You're leave the penis oil out of it, you got a deal.
7: What's wrong with penis oil?
9: I just don't like the sound of it. The other stuff, then, I get.
7: But you don't have a whole lot of choice. You have no vehicle.
9: I understand that.
4: If you could pick the sponsors, what would they be?
9: The usual NASCAR sponsors.
4: Well, you got to name them. I'm just trying to understand.
7: Give me one.
9: Yeah. Caterpillar, Bobcat, John Deere, okay. Shell, British
7: John
9: Petroleum.
7: Smear, Slob Cat. What else?
9: This is what I was afraid of.
4: These are great ideas.
7: All right.
9: Yikes.
7: I do like this idea. I think we can make this work. Now,
4: this one looks great.
7: How fast do we have to get him a car?
6: Well,
7: because the wrap is going to take a while to do the graphic design, the wrap, the whole thing. Can a wrap place do this? Now, we're really in business if a wrap place will cut me a deal, do this for free.
6: I got a guy that did mine.
7: For free?
6: No, he didn't do mine for free.
7: I need, you know, maybe you can put your little wrap company logo on there or something.
4: Oh, to let everybody know.
7: Yeah,
4: what a great job.
7: Exactly.
4: All right, so what car are we thinking? Now, I thought the money was going to go towards the car, so.
6: Yeah, well, it's got also.
4: How do we know how much the car is going to be? Are you going to front it, Rover? And
6: yeah, I like that. I like that a lot.
4: I just get a cheap car, like $15,000 car.
7: $15,000?
6: Perfect.
4: Yeah, then you make the money back.
7: So $15,000?
4: But you know it'll last, though. You don't want this to just go away after a month or two. This car has to last for years.
7: Mm-hmm. All right, I'm
6: handle
7: thinking
6: that.
7: About it. Do I have carte blanche to put whatever I want on the wrap, Jeffrey? Even including, but not limited to penis oil?
9: Well, you already got it anyway, so what am I have to say? He said I'm in no negotiating position.
7: I am.
4: You're going to have a sweet $15,000 car, though.
7: As Trump would say, I hold all the cards.
9: Unfortunately.
7: So do we have a deal, a virtual shake?
9: Yeah.
4: You got to say it. You have to say it, Jeffrey.
7: Can and
4: you say
7: personalized plate as well.
9: If you could leave that out, then we got a deal.
6: No.
4: The whole car could be him riding a toilet, except don't put the plate on it.
7: The plate has to be included. I want the plate, too. Deal?
9: Yep.
7: Okay. Say virtual shake.
4: You have to say it, Jeffrey.
7: Say it.
9: Virtual shake.
4: All right. Wow. Okay.
6: All right. Flag that.
7: This is
6: mark
7: a deal.
6: It.
7: Okay. This is a deal.
6: A lot of work
7: be in
6: to
7: business.
6: Do.
7: Oh, my God. This is going to be a lot of work.
4: Well, again, which way are we going? We're going to secure the car first. He's going to buy it outright and then make the money back because he needs a car.
7: Mm-hmm.
4: And this is going
6: to. He's got to pay for his insurance, his own insurance.
4: Completely. So he doesn't have to get full coverage, right?
7: But once you want full coverage, if you have a vehicle of any sort of value,
4: So you're going to get the car first and then you're going to put it up on this. Then we're going to.
7: Yeah.
4: Then
7: I,
4: that.
7: I think so.
9: Only thing is that the plate's got to muster the state.
7: It does, well, of course. Just like Charlie said.
9: Put that out there.
7: Yes.
4: That's the least of our problems right now. That's so low on the priority list. All right, the wrap.
7: Yeah. Man, oh, man. All right. Let me get thinking about this, working on this. I'm just reading all of the text messages coming in. Are we going to get a small SUV or a minivan? What are we getting? What kind of vehicle do you want?
9: A small SUV. Something like in the vein of a Kia Sportage or a Ford Escape.
7: But would that look weird wrapped as a NASCAR car?
6: No. What,
7: like your Chevy Malibu, I could wrap that and make that look like a NASCAR car.
4: I say Monte Carlo.
3: They don't make that anymore.
4: You get an old Monte Carlo.
3: No, my wife, well, I prefer a four-door car.
6: She has nothing to do with any of this. It's not her say. She is. You are making the decision with Rover. Mm-hmm. Your wife has no say in this.
4: Yep.
6: You have zero. No car and no money
7: unless
6: to get a car.
7: She wants to buy a car for you. Then I'm out of the loop.
6: No say. So what kind of car can we put you in today? Hello. Now he doesn't want
3: to
6: talk.
3: No, I'm thinking. Mm-hmm. Trying to think what would be fuel efficient and economical.
7: Well, you have plenty of time to think about it today. I've got to take a quick break. Doogie is going to give us our first shizzy of the morning when we come back, right?
6: I'm going to try.
7: Are you all?
6: No, I got to do tech after the show.
7: Oh, my God. We'll be right back. Hang on.
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0: introductions go. Just remember, Jeffrey LaRocque.
1: Bro, you're an example.
0: It's Rover's Morning Glory.

0: Here's a guy on a video call. I don't know what his name is. Good morning. You're on Rover's Morning Glory. What's happening? I can't hear him. Hang on a second. Why can't they hear
1: you? You have the PC up?
0: I do have the PC up. Yes, everything's... See, are you muted? Can I hear him?
2: He's not moving his lips.
0: No, he's not.
2: Hello, check 1, 2, Mr. in the garage.
0: I think he got involved in something else. He's probably watching porn or something. Forgot that he's even connected to us. All right, well, I guess I have to come back to him. Joe, you're on Rover's Morning Glory. Good morning, Joe.
3: Good morning.
0: Hey, what's happening?
3: Not much, man. And I think the most important thing for this vehicle that you guys are going to get for Jeffrey is his safety. Mm-hmm. You know how Doozy was talking about safety. So I think that we should also install cameras in this vehicle just for Jeffrey's safety.
2: Yeah, I was going to do that for Gia. That's a great point.
0: Yes, yes. Interior and exterior cameras. Your thoughts, Jeffrey,
3: for
0: your
3: safety.
1: I'm already going. No cameras because I don't need them for my safety. Listen, Joe, listen to me. Okay, since I'm humiliating myself with the wrap on the car, which I was in the license plate and everything. I don't need cameras.
0: I'll trade you the license plate for cameras.
1: I'll take the license plate over the cameras. I don't need cameras in my car. I don't want people to believe what I say.
3: You'll get cheaper insurance, too, Jeffrey, with the cameras. You'll have cheaper insurance.
2: How about audio, just cameras?
0: Mm-hmm.
2: So we can't hear.
1: No cameras, period.
0: Mm.
2: So your privacy is still respected. There's no... I would watch you on a road trip. I can't hear what you're saying. It's your... No microphones. I would watch that.
1: Doogie. I said, the wrap and the plate, that's as far as I'll go.
0: Now, think about this, Jeffrey. If we, Joe.
1: See, this is a ruse to get you guys to try to get a reality show on. I mean,
0: Joe has a good idea here, though. But what about this? Exactly. What if, because you still have to pay the insurance for this vehicle, right, Jeffrey? However, what if we put cameras in that car and people could pay, $299 or something to add on to RMG Plus and you get Jeffrey's car cam? And anywhere he goes, you get to watch and listen. I think audio needs to be included.
2: That.
0: You get to watch and listen to what is happening in the LaRoque mobile. No. Then you don't have to pay for any of your
2: insurance. Wasn't it generate an income for him?
0: Yes.
2: Rover. Oh, wow.
1: Rover.
2: Did you hear generate an income for you in addition to getting a free car?
0: Yep. You would be a streaming entrepreneur.
2: Dude, that's fantastic.
1: I disagree.
0: What do you disagree with?
1: People don't need to be hearing what my wife and I my wife and I say and everything or what we do.
0: But you would make money off of it.
2: Streamers do it all the time.
1: That's the kind of but I'm not that.
2: You could be a millionaire.
0: Yep, like Clavicular does that. Yes. He just streams all the time. Charlie loves Clavicular.
2: Millionaire.
0: Mm-hmm.
1: I've only agreed to the wrap and the license plate, and we already virtually shook on that. So no cameras or deals off.
0: Carl in Pennsylvania.
4: Those people guys are going to be filming the car.
0: Yes,
4: at all times.
2: Rover.
0: Oh, I have an idea. What I could do is I could put a QR code on the wrap.
2: Mm-hmm. Okay.
0: That QR code, you see that with your phone, and it immediately takes you to an app or a page that you could just stream live video of Jeffrey's car. Does that make sense?
2: No.
0: So,
4: the person on the phone is the streamer.
0: That's right.
4: Oh, that's great. Yeah.
0: Yes. Yes.
4: You don't have to do that though, because when people see this NASCAR driving down the street,
0: mm-hmm.
4: there's going to be.
0: Did you say NASCAR or ASCAR?
4: No, oh, great question.
0: Okay, Carl, go ahead.
5: Yo, Rover, avid listener. My wife and I, avid listener. Hey, you guys were talking NASCAR, and it got me thinking. In 2006, the NASCAR went to a Ford Fusion-style looking car. It would be a perfect car for them. It would fit the wrap really nice, and you could even get it in a four-door if you wanted to.
0: Mm-hmm.
5: So it was an idea I had.
0: That is a good idea. How about that? What do you think putting you in a Ford Fusion, Jeffrey?
1: I'm trying to picture what the Ford Fusion looks like.
5: Went to that style in 2006, and they kind of like NASCAR itself. Even now, all the cars kind of look the same. even though they have a Toyota front and that. Mm-hmm. But
4: Ford Fusion's a
5: style car.
4: A great looking car.
0: Yeah, it's not a bad looking car.
4: Here's one. I mean, here's.
5: It's really good to put the. I'm thinking the logo. The logo. I'm cracking up over the ideas for the logos.
0: Yeah.
5: You know,
4: well, that's a European one.
5: It was stupid.
0: Yeah, it's not a bad looking car. Hello. Carl, thank you. I appreciate it.
2: Looks similar to what you.
0: Let me go to this guy. Let me see if this guy's back on the video call. Yes.
2: Garage
0: good morning.
2: Guy?
0: Yes. I don't know what his name is. Hello. Are you there?
2: Yeah. Talk.
0: Yes.
2: You.
0: Go ahead. Can he not hear us?
2: Guy with the glasses.
4: I bet he can't see you.
0: Maybe
4: that's why he doesn't know.
6: Hey, Grover.
0: Yes. Yes. Go ahead.
6: Yo, for some reason I keep something going on in the background, but we own a cleaning company.
2: I'm
6: wondering if we could advertise a separate car.
0: All right, he owns a cleaning company, from what I can gather, and he wants to advertise on Jeffrey's car. All right, let me...
6: maybe with the toilet seat we can have...
0: Something about a toilet seat.
6: Yeah, Robert Gordon, how are you?
0: Hey, hey, what's happening? All right.
2: There you go.
6: Okay,
0: yes.
6: We have, me and my wife own a cleaning company.
0: Okay.
6: What the hell's wrong with this? Gordon, how are you?
0: Hey, hey, what's happening? All right.
2: There you go.
6: Okay,
0: yes.
6: We have, me and my wife own a cleaning company.
0: Okay.
6: What the hell's wrong with this?
0: He's having a hard time here with the video call for
2: can
0: some reason.
2: Can you see us?
0: Can you see us? No.
6: I can't see you.
0: Okay. Ah, son of a bitch.

0: Vegas.
1: What'd you do?
0: This thing, like, if you reboot this computer, you have to set something over here.
1: Oh, that was Charlie.
0: Ah, that's what it was. Blame it on Charlie. It's either Snitz or Charlie. One of them's obviously screwing something up. What is it, Snitz? What's output? Which output feeds the video? Is it 1, 2, or 3? Is it 3? 2?
1: One?
2: I was thinking for the toilet.
0: Yes.
2: A great plumbing sponsor, one of our favorite plumbers on the show, could maybe advertise. We'd have to reach out to him. Dick Esser Plumber. Would you want to drive around with that?
1: I love that.
0: I do like that, too. What do you think, Jeffrey?
3: That's up to him.
0: I'm trying to get this fixed for number 2. It's output 2. That's what gets all on a second here.
3: Too bad I can't get my hands on a secondhand 2006 Ford Taurus police cruiser.
2: Oh, you want a police car?
3: Yeah, but without all the equipment. Without the barricade between the seats and all that stuff, without all the equipment.
0: Mm-hmm.
1: Wait. You don't want to put your son behind the glass? Make him sit.
2: A police interceptor, you mean? Or a Crown Vic?
3: Well, no, they don't make that anymore. What the police currently use, like a Ford Taurus.
2: Mm. I thought they have their own special, I thought it was called the Interceptor.
3: No, that's just the label he put on the vehicle.
2: Oh, okay.
1: Don't they drive Mustangs, too?
2: Well, now they have whatever. Sometimes it's SUVs.
0: I saw a highway patrol in a Dodge Durango today.
1: Nice.
3: Oh, Kojak with a Kodak.
0: Mm-hmm. Let me see here.
3: That's just an idea. Try to save the expense on the vehicle.
0: Stage 4, Matt. You're on Rover's Morning Glory. Good morning.
4: Hey, how's it going,
0: hey, guys? Man, what's happening?
4: Hey, so ex-vehicle rapper, I'm now retired.
0: Mm-hmm.
4: And NASCAR, the way the sponsors are, they change 4 hours before a race. They wait for about 4 hours, and then they wrap a vehicle in 4 hours.
0: So they do it very quickly.
4: Yes, a good rapper can wrap anything real quickly.
0: Mm-hmm.
4: And the other thing is we're going about the wrong way. Panel van. Get them a panel van, max amount of advertisement, max amount of everything.
0: Yeah, that's also not a bad idea. You have more surface area to be able to put stuff on there. So that's something to consider. So, Jeffrey, would you okay with a van?
3: No.
0: No?
1: Well, now he's being picky.
0: Wait a second. What do you mean? How can you be? What do you mean you're not okay with a van?
3: I just don't. It's just the vehicle. I mean, it's
1: the cabin?
3: It's the three of us. It's just me, my wife,
1: and your girlfriends.
3: Funny.
1: Put a little bed in the back?
2: Where did you hear the term stabbing cabin?
1: I don't know. Isn't that a term?
0: She must have just picked that up. She must have just picked that up in the past week. She heard that.
2: What does it mean?
1: Where you have sex in the car?
2: Wow. Okay.
1: I know what stabbing cabin is.
0: Where did you hear this? No, she just heard this in the past.
2: She's been on a lot of car lots recently, so maybe.
0: Something. Where did you hear this from?
1: I'm not dumb, Rove. I'm smart.
0: Mary in St. Louis, you're on Rover's Morning Glory. Good morning, Mary.
5: Let's get excited. Just getting a new car.
0: Yes.
5: Like, this is what I
0: look at the look on his face,
5: wanted.
0: Though. He looks like he's going to the gas chamber.
5: Jeffrey, no, this is, dude, I'm going to be your hype person for this because as somebody that struggled with a 12 Cruze for years as a sacrifice to give to my son, when I got my brand new Corolla, honey, the new car feeling, Jeffrey, I'm so excited for you. When you get behind that car, just don't remember what's on the outside of it. Just phase that out, right? Whatever's on the outside, forget it. You're on the inside, and you're driving this thing, and it's yours. Aren't you excited for that?
3: Yeah, but the thing is, we're talking about the NASCAR-style wrapping, so the vehicle has to look like a race car.
0: They could look like however we want it to look.
5: Right, but that's sacrifice, right? But you're going to have a brand new, right? New to you, anyway.
1: Right.
5: I hope that the people are going to do you right and get you something new.
0: It's got to be something reliable. Reliable.
5: It's got to be something good for
3: you. And fuel efficient.
5: Jeffrey, man,
3: that's the requirement.
0: Mm-hmm.
5: Jeffrey without wheels is a joyless Jeffrey. And I need joyful Jeffrey this summer. So I'm very, very.

0: excited for you, Jeffrey. Congratulations.
1: Thank you, Mary.
0: Kudos to you, and I hope everybody treats you well. Just forget about everything that's on the outside of it and just drive that son of a bitch, okay?
2: All right. Thank you, Mary from St. Louis. She's excited. She's more excited than Jeffrey.
3: She is.
4: What about a Prius, a hybrid? That's great on fuel.
2: Very fuel economy.
3: God, he's very particular.
2: You don't want a
3: free vehicle.
5: I was never. I'll be honest with you.
2: Yeah, it's like something Snitzer would drive.
5: Mm-hmm.
2: You know, like
5: be honest with you. Yeah. Being honest, yeah. A nice four door vehicle that kind of resembles a race car would be perfect.
2: Okay. All right. Now I do have to think. Somebody forwarded me. I had already thought of this when they sent me this article, but it was an article about if you buy a car. Like, I can't buy this car in my name. The company's not going to buy it.
3: No.
2: Card. No, no. So this is going to have to, Jeffrey's going to have to buy this car, title this car, do the whole thing. I don't want anything to do with the liability. This is $1 million liability just going down the road.
3: How does that work?
2: This is more of a liability than Rolling Glory 1, our tour bus was. With this guy, with his number of accidents and whatnot, it's.
3: How does it work then?
2: He has to buy it.
3: He has to get the money.
2: Well, I mean, no. We'll give him the money, but he has to buy it.
4: But you're picking the car out.
2: Of course.
4: Okay, you just give him the money. Here's the car you're getting.
2: Yeah, yeah.
3: So can you gift him money?
2: I'm going to gift him the money, and then he pays for the car. Whatever the car is, that's what I'm going
3: to
2: gift him.
3: Will he have to pay taxes on that gift?
2: Of course, but we'll figure all this stuff out.
5: When you register the vehicle, that's when you pay the sales tax on the vehicle.
2: Yeah.
5: That's my understanding.
2: Yeah, we'll figure. It will all get figured out. So Luke says Jeffrey's going to have a new car and Viagra. It's going to be an awesome summer.
3: Hence, stabbing cabin.
2: There you go. Doogie, are you ready for our first shizzy of the morning?
3: We're going to try
2: it. Here we go.
6: Hit a shizzy on Rover's Morning Glory.
3: Health officials say the death toll is rising from the Ebola outbreak, and this is in the Democratic Republic of the Congo and Uganda.
2: Mm-hmm.
3: They said that the World Health Organization reported 43 deaths across both countries. 42 of the deaths are in Congo, and nearly 350 people are suspected to have died from the virus, and they're just trying to keep up. The good news is that some people are recovering despite the odds, which is motivating the health community to push harder for containment. The manhunt for the person who allegedly shot two Carroll County, Virginia sheriff's deputies, one fatally, ended yesterday when the suspect, Michael Puckett, who is 55 years old, was apprehended in North Carolina. The arrest came after a $60,000 combined reward had been posted by the FBI and U.S. Marshals Service. The shooting happened Friday night when deputies Logan Utt and a second officer were sent to a home near Richmond to conduct a welfare check. Sheriff Kemp said that Puckett opened fire on them when they got there, and Utt, a military vet who had been with the department since 2023, was killed, and the second deputy was wounded. The search expanded in North Carolina yesterday morning after Puckett was captured on a wildlife game camera just north of Mount Airy. It was about 7 o'clock in the morning, so he is apprehended. Remember how we were just talking about the explosion of the, was it where's the Cape Canaveral? That explosion, and I said, did you hear that from Miami?
2: Oh, was this the Blue Origin?
3: Yeah, that explosion. Yeah. It was so big, and they
2: is that even where it was?
3: Boom.
2: I don't think that was at Cape Canaveral.
3: We're going to say it was.
2: Okay.
3: So, yeah. Did you hear that? Remember the meteors that came through and the sonic boom? You're like, no, we didn't hear that. Then this story happens. A meteor exploded over northeastern Massachusetts and southeastern New Hampshire. This was over the weekend, Saturday afternoon, producing a double sonic boom that shook buildings, rattled windows, and startled residents across a wide stretch of New England. NASA confirmed the fireball entered the atmosphere. It was about 2:06 p.m. Eastern at roughly 75,000 miles per hour and fragmented at an altitude of about 40 miles, with the energy release equivalent to approximately 300 tons of TNT. The American Meteor Society, they said that the object was approximately 3 feet wide and broke apart over open water. No damage on land was reported. So they said that the blast was so powerful, people heard it from all over. Some good news for Trump. Yes, he is very healthy. Remember, he had his physical exam last week, and President Trump's physician has recommended he might want to lose a little bit of weight. He might want to increase his exercise just a little bit, but otherwise, he is perfect. The report described Trump, 79, as being in excellent cognitive and physical health, but noted that improvements in diet and physical activity could further benefit his overall condition. So he's doing great. Not sure if Trump will plan to follow the doctor's recommendations. All right, today is a big day. It's June 1st. Hurricane season starts today, Rover.
2: Oh, my God, does it really? Oh, boy.
3: Yep, forecasters with the National Oceanic and Atmospheric Administration, they say this year's Atlantic hurricane season is expected to be below normal. They're predicting 8 to 14 named storms, with 3 to 6 becoming hurricanes and up to 3 reaching major category strength. Mm. And since it is June 1st, June is Pride Month. So this is when the world's LGBTQ communities, they all come together and celebrate the freedom to be themselves.
2: For special events, could we rewrap Jeffrey's car? So for instance, for Pride Month, could we do a rainbow car him to drive around the month? And like the following month, whatever it is, we have something else. And Jeffrey, yeah, we have the unlimited ability to rewrap your vehicle at least 6 times a year.
5: Yikes.
2: Okay, go on.
3: And finally, it's the Knicks and the Spurs for the NBA Finals. Game 1, we have this Wednesday, June 3rd. The Knicks will be in San Antonio. And then Game 2 will be Friday, June 5th at the Spurs. There you go. That's the shizzy on Rover's Morning Glory.
1: 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Just kidding. Oh, boy.

0: Here's a youth baseball game in Oklahoma where something crazy went down. I've never seen anything like this. I've seen fights. I've seen disputes. You've seen poor sportsmanship. But this was between two teams. I believe it's an under 11, 11 and under league. So these are young kids. And one team, the pitcher is up on the mound, and his father is the coach of his team. And his father allegedly yells at his son to hit the batter in the head. Throw right at the batter's head. Throw a pitch right at the batter's head. Now, the batter allegedly heard this and told the umpire. So the umpire like warns, you know, gives some sort of warning. So instead, the pitcher, I've never seen anything like this. The father gives a new instruction, and here's what the pitcher does. I'll tell you, if you're not watching RMG TV, I'll just explain it to you here after I play it. It's so bizarre, and it causes just a huge commotion when he does this. Never seen a pitch like this. Listen to this.
1: What the hell was that?
2: You people are nuts!
0: So what the kid does, because I'll have to play it again for you. The kid's on the mound. The batter's in the box. Instead of throwing to the plate, the pitcher just throws it right into the opposing team's dugout and hits a kid who's sitting in the dugout. Just watch this pitch. Watch. He's throwing, you obviously can tell, he's throwing right at the dugout. And he's stepping. You can even see him step towards the dugout, where he throws it into the dugout and hits one of the opposing players.
1: And again, why did he do it?
0: Because his father had told him to bean the batter, hit the batter in the head. And the batter overheard that. He's like, hey, umpire, they just called for me to get hit. And instead, the guy goes, the pitcher just throws it into the dugout.
1: That doesn't make sense. The batter hit the batter in the head. What's the beef with the, why did he throw it that way?
0: Well, he obviously doesn't like the opposing team. So the guy who's the batter, that's the batter's team that just got beamed in there. He didn't throw it into his own dugout, did she? So. You can tell.
1: But it's okay to say hit him in the head? That's not white trash?
0: No, you don't understand. What are you talking about?
1: They're saying that's trash.
0: Yes, after the pitcher throws it into the dugout.
1: But didn't the other team say hit him in the head?
0: No!
3: I don't think the team at bat has the ball.
1: I don't know why they threw it in the opposing, because the opposing team said hit him in that.
0: What is she? No, it has nothing to do with that. The pitcher, the coach.
1: One more time.
0: I'm getting flustered because you're so dumb.
1: Pitching,
0: his father is the coach. Okay. And the father says, hit this batter in the head.
1: Okay.
0: All right. The batter in the box right here. I'll go
1: the
0: back. The guy in the blue.
1: Okay.
0: Yes, that's right.
1: So says, coach hit him in says, the head. Hit the blue
0: right.
1: guy in the
0: right.
1: head.
0: The batter heard that and told the umpire. And the umpire like gave a warning and says, no, you can't throw at the batter.
1: Okay,
0: That's, you know, don't do that.
1: Got it.
0: So then instead of throwing at the batter, the pitcher then threw it into the blue team's dugout and hit a kid sitting in the dugout.
1: Thinking that would be equivalent. I'll get in trouble if I hit him in the head, but maybe I'll be okay if I throw it to the...
0: Yeah.
1: Okay,
0: How weird is that?
1: See, that doesn't make sense.
0: I have never seen anything like this before in my entire life.
1: Did he get... He should be arrested.
0: Well, they didn't get arrested, but the youth league... it's called United States Specialty Sports Association, USSSA, whatever the hell they are. They have banned the coach for life.
1: Good.
0: And they have also banned the pitcher who threw that pitch for 5 years.
1: Good.
0: They banned him for 5 years. So they say that they won't comment on this due to the sensitive nature of the sensitive manner of the issue. They love the word sensitive. Due to the sensitive nature of the sensitive manner of the issue, and involvement of minors. No further comments will be provided, the CEO of this sports league says. What would you do if you saw...
1: I'd run out.
0: Yeah, like what if something, I don't know what you could do in dance, but what would you do if somebody did that to Gianna?
1: If they attacked him?
0: No, if Gianna's sitting, let's say she's playing softball, all right? And the opposing pitcher just throws it as hard as they can right into the dugout and beans Gianna as she's sitting in the dugout. Now, that's, you know, you can hit a batter and you can go like, I didn't mean to. Right. Exactly. You cannot throw it into the opposing dugout on accident. That obviously is not an accident.
1: At least fake it. At least have your foot, when you're coming off the mound, go towards the batter and then be like, oh, my arm, I had a spasm and it went into... He was directing it into their...
0: And he was just doing what his dad told him to do, right. I guess. I mean, what a crazy-ass dad. Well, what would you do if somebody did that to your kid? Well, I'm really surprised the parents didn't run out there and just start beating ass. You just start, just pummel that kid, pummel that coach. How did the parents...
1: Well, they cut the feed. Like, they stopped filming.
0: Yeah, I would like to see more of this feed. What happened after? What happened before leading up to this? I'd like to see even more.
1: I'm going on the field.
0: Because, like I said, according to the story, the batter overheard the coach yell that out to the pitcher, hit him in the head, and the batter's like, whoa, umpire, hold on. They're going to hit me in the head while I'm up to bat. And the umpire warned him, and then instead they throw it into the dugout. I'd ask Jeffrey, but he was...
3: No, I wasn't sleeping. I was paying attention to what you were saying.
1: Done.
3: Basically, the thing you're trying to find.
0: We're off him, so he's done.
1: Yeah, we're off him. He got what he wanted, a car.
3: No, not true. I was trying to agree with Robert. You have to find the genesis of why this father told his kid to throw the pitch at the batter. That's what we're trying to find out.
0: Remember, all we saw was
3: that kid threw the pitch in the dugout.
0: True. Yeah, what did lead up to that?
3: That's what we're trying to figure out. But that's what we need to figure out.
4: Why are you so angry about it?
1: Why are you screaming?
3: I'm not screaming. I'm trying to show I paid attention. Even though I had my eyes closed for 0.2 seconds.
0: I think he is maybe...
1: Deaf?
0: Yeah, do you... There's a volume control on your headphones. Can you hear yourself in your headphones?
3: I can hear myself speak.
0: Okay. All right.
3: I mean, personally, if somebody did, if some pitcher did that, I'd probably drop a stunner on the bastard.
0: Snitch, your kids ever play sports?
4: Okay. At what?
0: Your kids play sports?
4: Yeah. My son played the longest. I think he played hockey, so.
0: Now, did anybody, fight your son, check your son into the boards, anything like that?
4: No, there's no fights, besides, like, parents in the audience. There's one dude, he was constantly yelling and screaming and at his kid. And
0: a parent on your son's team?
4: Yeah, I hated that dude. God, I hated that guy. everybody hated him.
0: What would he yell?
4: Just stuff. He's swearing and stuff. And these are like little kids, you know? It's like, you know, he's really, really into it, you know? Maybe he's a failed hockey player. I don't know. Mm-hmm.
0: Living through his son now?
4: Yeah. But that guy sucked.
0: And you hated that guy.
4: Oh, everybody.
0: But did anyone ever tell him, knock it off, or nobody wanted to say anything?
4: They're scared of him.
0: Is he a big guy?
4: No. But he's just willing to do all this in public. He's unhinged.
0: Sure. Yeah, if somebody did that to my kid, I think what'd you say? You'd give him a stunner or something?
3: Okay.
0: I don't know what he's talking about.
3: If my son was batting... Mm-hmm. And I hear the parent from the opposing team tell his kid to bean my kid. Mm-hmm. He's getting a stunner.
4: Who is? Which one?
3: The parent of the pitcher.
0: I thought maybe even the pitcher, the 11-year-old pitcher.
3: I would not go after a kid, but I'd go after the parent because he's the one that's telling his kid do that. I said, no, I don't think so. Then just drop him with a stunner.
0: I cannot believe this did not result in a riot out there on the field.
1: It might have. We don't know.
0: It didn't mention anything about that in the article, but
4: too sensitive.
1: They might leave that out because they don't want to, just like they don't show things when people are streaking on. They don't want people to be duplicating that.
0: Well, it says that the pitcher did get ejected from the game, but then he remained in the dugout.
1: I would remove him from the premises.
0: Yeah. Anyways, but now they've been banned, after that or whatever. All right, I got to take a break. 866 you're over. We'll come back. We'll give some stuff away. What do I have to give away today,
1: Deja? You have some Black Crowes tickets.
0: Black Crowes tickets. All right. We'll give those away when we come back right after this on Rover's Morning Glory. Hang on.
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26: Good Monday morning for today. Plenty of sunshine. A small chance for a stray shower with highs in the mid-70s. Stray shower early this evening, otherwise mostly clear with lows in the upper 40s. For Tuesday, mostly sunny with a stray shower with highs into the mid-70s. And Wednesday, plenty of sunshine with highs near 80. For iHeartRadio, I'm 2822 Future Alert Meteorologist Logu Mastrobe.
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2: The only thing worse than your annoying morning alarm clock sound.
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2: On Rover's

0: Dougie is having some issues with her email on her phone, Charlie. And
1: with what?
0: Her email on her phone. And she goes, oh, after the show, you need to help me get my email working on my phone. Mm-hmm. And I said, oh, that's interesting.
1: That is very interesting.
0: Because I thought you had this very important appointment.
1: Yeah, 10 a.m.
2: I do at 10 a.m.
0: Yeah. Oh.
2: For my mom.
0: Oh, yeah.
1: So
0: oh.
1: When are you going to do this?
2: Right,
1: you have to be somewhere
2: 10.
0: And you have to be somewhere at 10:30 as well.
2: I'm meeting someone for a car.
0: So how am I supposed to mess around with your phone?
2: It'll take you 2 seconds in the next break. Take a look at it.
0: There is no next break.
2: Yeah, there is. There's another break.
1: Oh, well, then it's 10.
2: No,
0: it's 10
2: not.
0: O'clock. Yes, it is.
2: Okay.
0: So you're just trying to get out of taking Jeffrey to the fence company today.
2: Why does he have to go to the fence company? Why does somebody
0: work.
2: From the fence company pick
0: work.
2: Him up?
0: It's not there. He's responsible for getting to his job.
2: He's responsible for figuring it out.
1: Well, somebody said they would take it. Did they offer it to you, Jeffrey? I don't want to offer on their behalf. Did somebody say they would do it?
2: Who?
3: Nobody.
1: Nobody did?
3: Not that I know of.
1: Huh.
2: I told him this morning.
0: Who said who?
2: I was like, why wouldn't you call? Like, I
1: call who?
2: Call. I will pick you up in the morning. Why didn't you tell anyone that you were going
1: to
2: walk in?
1: All he wanted to do is walk to work. This is his pre-diabetic, pre-memorial walk to work.
0: Don't you kind of promote that in advance?
1: He never does for some reason. Okay. He tells you after he does it.
0: Okay.
1: Sometimes you'll get lucky, though, and he'll post it like midnight. He'll be like, I'm walking. And at least you're aware that it's happening. This one, no. Nobody knew.
0: Okay.
1: So he did tell me Saturday that was his plan.
0: Who's going to take him to the fence company?
2: Yeah, who offered?
1: Rachel offered.
0: Oh, Rachel
2: in
0: sales.
2: She already said she can't. There's something. She's in a meeting right now. She was upset because something came up. Because I'm like, what? I didn't understand why she said she can't take him. Like,
1: oh,
2: why
1: she texted. She sent me a text and said I could take him.
2: It was earlier this morning, though, right?
1: Very early,
2: yeah,
1: yes.
2: So now something, I guess she's got a meeting.
1: All right, so I guess Rover can.
2: Yeah.
1: It's on your way home.
0: Yeah, but I have a dentist.
2: Can you Uber?
1: A dentist appointment at lunch?
3: I guess I'll have to bite the bullet and take an Uber.
1: You're meeting your dentist for lunch? That's strange.
0: No. I'm dentist appointment first, then I have a lunch, a business.
1: That's kind of backwards.
0: I'd have who nice teeth.
1: Who goes to eat lunch right after the dentist?
3: Usually after, Charlie, usually after a dentist appointment, they tell you not to eat right away.
1: They do.
2: No, they don't.
1: Yeah.
2: Yes, they do.
1: No, they don't.
3: I had not eat until after the Novocaine wore off.
2: Because they scraped the crud off.
1: You know, after you get fluoride, you're not supposed to eat for like an hour.
0: Yesterday I was eating. I bit the inside of my cheek.
1: Oh, so you can't even eat.
0: And then, I'm not even kidding, maybe about 90 seconds later, I bit the inside of my lip. I don't know how uncoordinated I'm being. I can't even chew anymore.
1: So yeah, how's he going to get there?
3: I said I might have to probably bite the bullet and take an Uber.
1: How much is that going
2: to
1: be?
2: So I know that Rachel and Ashley in sales bought tickets to go see his wrestling event.
0: Uh-huh.
2: Did you tell them not to go down there when you had no car and you didn't go? Did you reimburse them?
3: I told them very early Saturday morning. Rachel heard the show.
0: Uh-huh.
3: And I called Ashley and I told her what this, you know, that, you know, I don't have a car. I'm not going to make it down there.
1: You called her? You ever digits?
2: Yeah. Oh, yeah.
3: She emailed me and her phone number was in her email.
0: Oh,
2: yeah.
0: Uh-huh.
2: She knows it's her fault. She texted
1: Big
2: me
1: mistake.
2: And said,
1: she's cooked.
2: Jeffrey. Oh, it's over. Jeffrey. What did she say?
0: So you, oh my God.
3: She didn't drive
0: all the way down there, did she?
3: No, they told me they weren't going to be able to go because of my not being there.
1: Did they refund their tickets?
2: He didn't. Nobody refunded.
3: I said I was willing to reimburse them. And he said, "Don't worry, we can make that money back." That's what they told me.
1: Oh, okay.
2: Saturday morning.
3: I felt like a bow-legged caterpillar.
2: Morning, 8:42 a.m. Ashley texts, "I just got a personalized phone call from Jeffrey at 8:42 to apologize for car troubles and for me buying a ticket."
0: Mm.
2: And so they said that.
1: How much early to make a phone call on us? That's a little sad.
3: I didn't want them wasting their time going down there. I'm not there.
0: On a Friday night, you know.
2: I'm not to the best part.
0: Partying.
1: Oh, okay.
2: How did he have your cell phone? She said it's unfortunately on my email. And then it said Kathy Taylor in the caller ID.
3: That must have been like the, I don't know why it says that. And
0: who's Kathy Taylor?
3: That must have been her old phone number. Now it's my number, and that's why it shows up.
0: What? Your cell phone shows up as Kathy Taylor?
3: Yeah.
0: Isn't that weird? I've never heard of this.
3: That's weird to me, too.
0: Kathy Taylor.
1: That's good, though, because
0: people don't know it's Jeffrey LaRoe. Yeah. Otherwise, they'd never pick up.
1: But what does Kathy want? What is this?
2: God, Kathy, leave me alone.
3: Oh, I think that'll be the last time I will be dialing her number.
1: Why?
3: So.
2: No. She wondered who the F is Kathy Taylor.
0: She's not hit it off.
1: She's not bothered by it at all. She just said, hey, I got it.
3: Now I feel like it. Because when I changed my phone number from the last phone number I had, mm-hmm. and they gave me this one, mm-hmm. and I got to get a hold of my cell phone guy and say, hey, this is what the situation is. That my phone number comes up somebody else and not me.
2: If I have, real quick, and I know you got to end the show. If I have like 6 iPhones in my mom's stuff, what do I do with all those?
0: Are you completely unable to do anything on your own?
1: She doesn't try.
2: What do you do with all those iPhones?
1: She called me recently.
2: What did I ask you? Oh, it's too bad we got to end the show.
1: How to use a power washer. And I go,
2: no, it wasn't working. I was asking, what am I doing wrong?
1: Is it plugged in?
3: there's two types. There's an electric power washer and there's one that's gas powered.
1: It's electric.
3: Okay. You plug it in, hook a regular garden hose up to it so you have a water hook.
1: Yeah, it's pretty simple.
2: Uh-huh. He goes, did you turn it on?
1: She's like, what do you mean turn it on? And I go, well, because she's using it, and she said it's coming. She's like, it's just coming out like a normal hose,
0: like a little trickle.
1: Well, I go, you got to turn it on. She goes, what do you mean?
3: You got to turn the water on so the water flows.
1: The water was on. The machine was not on. And I kept saying, you'll know that it's working. It'll make a noise. Yeah. And then she's like, I don't know what she was doing. She could not figure it out. But yeah, she won't even try.
2: He was on speakerphone.
0: You know that you have Google and all this AI crap that you're always at. Like,
1: but she didn't take that step. Her first step is to call, bring somebody else into it.
2: You're my go-to man. Sorry. But
0: no, you're the go-to. Because I stopped. I eventually said, Charlie, I go, I can't deal with this anymore. Her taxes. I don't know how to do taxes.
2: That was 100 years ago. I haven't asked you for anything.
0: Everything else.
2: No.
0: Now she's like, oh, help me get my email isn't working on my phone.
2: That fixed my phone. Charlie's isn't working either. No, something.
1: No. There was a broken thing. The app broke.
0: Gmail.
1: The app updated.
2: Then I was able
1: to work. And I did it on my own without Rover at all.
2: You didn't do anything. You said I woke up one day and it was fixed.
0: The app updated.
1: Yeah, the app updated. Okay, then I re-put my info in.
0: There was a glitch in Gmail for a while.
1: I put my info in and re-hooked up my email.
0: All right. Let me see here. What do I have to give away?
2: I can't print it because I'm not hooked up. Caller 30. We have a pair of tickets to see the Black Crowes. The show is Wednesday, June 10th at Blossom Music Center. 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
13: Good Monday morning for today. Plenty of sunshine. A small chance for a stray shower with highs in the mid-70s. Stray shower early this evening, otherwise mostly clear with lows in the upper 40s. For Tuesday, mostly sunny with a stray shower with highs into the mid-70s. And Wednesday, plenty of sunshine with highs near 80. For iHeartRadio, I'm 2822 Future Alert Meteorologist Logu Mastrove.

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1: Jason Kelce is bringing back his competitive edge with a new series on YouTube called Kelce Versus. And he is challenging himself to learn new sports, you know, sports that are not football. And he said he spent 13 seasons in the NFL trying to be the best football player he could be. He said, I miss it. And so he's going to train with Hendrick Motorsports and NASCAR driver Corey Day. He's going to try to hit a 100-mile-an-hour fastball. He's going to try to dunk. All of this, it's called Kelce Versus, and it debuts on YouTube this Thursday.
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1: I have a feeling we're going to be leaning in on the volume knob a lot today. 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

Your home for Rover's Morning Glory, Rock 95.5. Coming up in just a few, you are going to hear a keyword that is going to score you, potentially, your share of $250,000. 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
1: Big week for the NBA last week because the NBA Board of Governors approved major anti-tanking, you know, lottery changes. They're going to expand the lottery from 14 teams to 16 teams. They're calling it the 3-2-1 lottery. And basically what it does is it reduces the odds for the league's three worst teams while increasing incentives for teams competing near the playoff and play-in cutoff. So you're not incentivized to lose a bunch of games, and that should help make the product better overall. And it starts with next year's draft.
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2: Hey, this is Jim from Bethlehem. Could you please play some Queen for me?
1: Hell yeah. We'll do some Queen after Papa Roach.

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1: Ozzy passed away last July, and since his passing, lots going on. Obviously, they're working on an Ozzy biopic they want to start shooting this summer. An Ozzy hologram is in the works as well, apparently. Not exactly sure what they're planning to do with the hologram, but they're working on it.

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Your home for Rovers Morning Glory, Rock 95.5. Talk about two totally different series in the NBA Finals. The Knicks swept the Cavaliers on their side of things. The other series on the West went seven games. So polar opposites there. The NBA Finals tip off game one on Wednesday.

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1: We want to hook you up with some cash so that you can experience this great nation. $2,500 to do a great American getaway. 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
0: This is the week we finally get that brand new album from Evanescence called Sanctuary. 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
1: The NHL Stanley Cup playoffs have seen record-breaking viewership in the U.S., and apparently women are driving a lot of the growth. Yeah, female viewership is up significantly for the NHL playoffs, particularly among 18 to 34-year-old women. And factors contributing, they're saying, successful tournaments, the Olympics, quality of play, young talent. And the last one, which they probably should have listed first, is popular hockey-themed television shows. 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

Your home for Rover's Morning Glory, Rock 95.5. We are just days away from Evanescence dropping a brand new album on us. They said they would drop one before they head out on tour this summer, and they're going to do that this Friday. This song will be on it.

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1: Last week, Nicolas Cage legally changed his name to Nicolas Cage. I'm surprised it took him this long to do that. He was born Nicolas Coppola. Yeah, the nephew of famous filmmaker Francis Ford Coppola. Which is a cool name. Why you would legally change that? Theory of a Dead Man, unless you hate your family, I guess.

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1: Zac Efron is set to star in and executive produce a new HBO series called Angel Heart, based on a novel, Falling Angel, which has already been adapted into a film. Follows New York paparazzi who makes his living finding and photographing people who don't want to be found. Sounds cool. Alien Ant Farm.

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1: Well, by the time we hit our early 30s, according to research, a new survey suggests that we start to value our sleep over our social lives. 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
1: 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Thank you so much.
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0: 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I don't know if you listened to it yet. It's phenomenal. 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

Rock 95.5, Williamsport's rock station. Metallica up to a lot, sharing more videos from their European tour. A new contest that started last week, too. All of their socials have to get in on being in Vegas with them for opening weekend. At Metallica is the place. It's the rig. It is falling in reverse.

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Rock 95.5. Manson, Rob Zombie this summer together. Freaks on Parade. Yes, bringing lots of explosives and good times. They still bring the show for the concert ticket price, which is, for, in most cases, within reason. I'm not going to say well within reason, but, you know, considering concert tickets and what they are today, yeah, it's not half bad.

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Rock 95.5. Had the chance this past weekend to go hang with my brothers and Shinedown, Zach, Brent, Barry, Eric, all of them. It was a hell of a time. And I'm sharing everything I got on my Big Rig blog right now for the videos and more. All this wrapped around their new album, 8, album release party 2, which I was a part of. It's just a fun time, man. My Big Rig.

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1: What the dumb of the day on a Monday? Oh, man. Oh, man. Some days it's just you look at these stories and you're like, you got to be kidding me. Like, this is for real? So out of Palm Harbor, Florida, which is near the Tampa area, a guy who completely misconstrued a sign outside of a business, a chiropractor business, that's been there for over 30 years and done nothing but continuously poke fun at themselves with lots of wordplay on their marquee sign. And, you know, they're chiropractors, so they're into cracking things and so on. So they put up licensed crack dealer on their sign. And it's clearly marked as Palm Harbor Chiropractic. And a guy thought it would be in his best interest to destroy the sign to take out the crack dealer. Police are like, dude, what are you doing? And the guy, I mean, either he's just so far mentally gone, he thinks what he was doing was the right thing, or some, you know, you can't teach stupid. I mean, honestly, common sense in the world today is few and far between. And even if you opened up a common sense store, people would look at it and walk on by, knowing, well, probably no. If they have no common sense, they wouldn't realize they could fix themselves with one simple store. It's a sad state of affairs, but here we are.
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Rock 95.5, Williamsport's rock station. A couple of weeks back, got a chance to go on the road with Gavin Rossdale from Bush, hang out backstage, help him build a set list, talk everything Bush and concerts and ticket prices. It was a great sit down. Catch up on that and my hangout this weekend with the boys from Shinedown. Facebook or TikTok.

Williamsport's Rock Station, Rock 95.5. This track dropped right after Christmas from this past year. It's been a slow burn, man, because we are 6 months into the year and it's finally hit me. Ashes to New. This

Your home for Rover's Morning Glory, Rock 95.5. Spending the summer on the road with rock festivals, music festivals, their own shows. They're doing a little bit of everything leading up to their cruise the week before Thanksgiving in November. That would be sublime. It is Big Rig and Discovery.

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0: Rock 95.5. Great stuff this weekend with my boys in Shinedown, Big Rig. Hey, I was on the road with them for their album release party in Tampa and their show on Saturday night before a sold-out crowd where they, of course, did Simple Man. If you want to see the summary of the show, it was a two-hour show. I trimmed it down to 6 minutes with hooks from the biggest hits and the pyro and the crazy. Everybody's like, man, after watching that for 6 minutes, I got to find a way to see him. Check it out. My Big Rig blog has got it. Or if you're on Facebook or TikTok, either one, Radio Big Rig, it is there right now.
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Final keyword of the day for $250K for America's birthday is in play for this hour. $2,500 up for grabs. We're going to do it again tomorrow. We're going to do it every weekday right up through Friday, July the 3rd, just so you know. So there's a lot of chances to win. Okay. It is Lincoln Park.

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Your home for Rover's Morning Glory, Rock 95.5. You've got a big day tomorrow morning. You're going to want to be here. The announcement, our iHeartRadio Music Festival, plus the beginning of trips. Yes, trips and $1,000 cash to go along with it, too. Tomorrow morning, wake up with the morning show. You will be in the know right here.

Rock 95.5, Williamsport's rock station. Pumpkins heading out on the road for the Rat in a Cage tour. So many shows. Tickets are already on sale for that, by the way. Papa Roach, soon to announce more dates and an album title, I'm told. We take you back to their first, It's Last Resort. Cut my-

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1: Clearly, the people of Japan have a lot more money than we do. Have you seen these new shower pods they have? From the neck down, it seals you in, and it washes you with hundreds of streams of micro bubbles. Everybody says, oh, it's so relaxing and so soothing. And when you get out, you're clean. Well, you are from, well, your chin up, no. Doesn't wash your hair, but the rest of your body is clean. Then again, maybe they feel differently about their head hygiene than we do. Either way, $350,000 for this thing. It's like, is that when it comes to you have more money than common sense? Because hell, you're basically buying another house you're just going to shower in for 15 minutes a day.
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Your home for Rover's Morning Glory, Rock 95.5. One of the million gazillion covers of the Beatles come together. It's one of the most covered Beatles songs of all. But did you see last week on Friday? So Paul McCartney found out Prince has done a version of Come Together and The Long and Winding Road. So he's working with Prince's estate to try and get the isolated vocals so he could do a posthumous

95.5, Williamsport's rock station. Pretty Reckless, getting ready to hit the road with AC/DC. Taylor Momsen is fine now after dealing with that insect bite out of the country. And I never really heard anybody say what insect it was or if anybody knew, but, you know, sometimes we have reactions to things that aren't from where we live. Because our bodies are like, what the hell is this? Glad she's okay. This is new from them.

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Williamsport's Rock Station, Rock 95.5. That is going to do it for me, Big Rig. I will see you tomorrow, day two of your chance to win that $2,500, part of America's 250K for America's birthday. We also have tomorrow morning with the morning show, the announcements of our iHeartRadio Music Festival, and then we begin trips with $1,000 attached there as well. Yeah, we got a lot of winning and a lot of money. This is definitely the place where you need to have your number one preset on the iHeartRadio app set to us so you can keep us in your ears, and you are no more than two taps away.

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1: It's Stacy, and if you think about some of the greatest solos of all time, not riffs, but solos, do you think of the Black Album? Do you think of Metallica just as a whole? That's what comes to my mind. I mean, whenever they did Staying Anger and the Some Kind of Monster documentary and the whole idea of like, well, is this the end of solos? And Kirk never did any solos on that album. But the 100 greatest solos of all time, Metallica only lands on this list once. This is on Rolling Stone, the top 100, if you want to click through it.
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11: I think the engine's stalling out on me.
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1: Model of Pud, she says with affection. It's Stacy. 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
1: It's Stacy, and I forgot to tell you, hey, remove the kids from the radio for this one. Dave Draymond, you dog, you. A new one now from Sleep Theory. 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